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0: Well, that's right, kittens. It's a late night listening party with our... Well, you just knew we couldn't wait to get our hot little hands on this one. Especially after seeing the tour in New York City at Avery Fischel Hall. Sorry, David.
1: Not Gethin.
0: Whatever.
1: It was Wutai Hall at David Gethin Hall.
0: At the Avery Fischer.
1: So. Yeah, formerly Avery Lincoln Center.
0: All right, but anyway, the new album, which we just got a few days ago, we pre-ordered. It's St. Vincent live in London at the Royal Albert Hall. Still not sure how many holes there are. But that is the Jules Buckley Orchestra with Jules Buckley conducting. And who did
1: arrangements by Rachel Eckroth, who also did the arrangements for the concert we saw with New York Philharmonic.
0: Mm-hmm. And performed.
1: And performed, yes. Mm-hmm.
0: So that's our featured album tonight. We'll be mixing in some things we think go along with that. And it's a really nice album. The orchestration is superb. It's just seamless. And
1: this was both recorded and broadcast on BBC Proms on the 3rd of September, 2025.
0: And the whole production is AAA, so that's all analog right down the line. Recording, mastering, and playback. So, get it. Got it.
1: Good.
0: Like I said, we'll be mixing in a few other things.
1: We will be mixing in a few other things.

0: Record one from the new St. Vincent Live in London LP, recorded at the Royal Albert Hall. What was the date
1: by
0: on that?
1: By BBC Proms, September 25th, 2025.
0: Right, and we saw her when she got to New York.
1: We did not, however, see her with this orchestra. We saw her with New York Philharmonic.
0: They don't usually travel. I mean, that would be a big production, one touring orchestra.
1: Well.
0: But anyway, they all know their parts.
1: Anyway, we have been having a listening party for Live in London, the new album by St. Vincent.
0: Which can be found at stvincent.com.
1: I love stvincent.com, too, if you want to check out her tours and find out where you can get tickets and all that kind of good stuff.
0: Merch, yeah.
1: Okay, so we started with Remember, Walking in the Sand, Shangri-La's, Reckless, St. Vincent, One of Our Submarines, Thomas Dolby,
0: and the Golden Age of Wireless LP,
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0: Strategy.
1: Taking Tiger Mountain by Strategy, The Strangers, St. Vincent, We'll Let You Know, King Crimson, Marrow, St. Vincent. We did skip a track, which is Black Rainbow. Third Uncle, Eno, The Bed, St. Vincent, I'm the One, Mick Ronson, and Smoking Section, St. Vincent. Yes, we have been having a listening party for the new St. Vincent Live in London.
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1: I believe the button says donate.
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0: 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Enjoy the weather. We are.
1: We are.
0: 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In the meantime, how about record two and friends?

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0: 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No, I was talking about the fact that we'd like you to join us next week.
1: Oh, of course. And, yes, we will be back, and we want you to be back, too. But first, before we finish up, I'd like to tell everybody what we heard.
0: Yes.
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0: Record two with a few subtractions.
1: Yes, we did skip a couple. We started with Artists Only, Talking Heads. Now, now, St. Vincent. Final Solution, Per Ubu. Live in the Dream, St. Vincent. Sentimental Fool, Roxy Music. Digital Witness and Love's Ageless, St. Vincent. Rated X, Nick Gilder. And then the end of the album, Paris is Burning, Candy Darling, and Slow Disco.
0: Of course, we
1: skipped to the party and we
0: New York.
1: Skipped which, New York.
0: We can't play anyway.
1: We can't. We can't. We've
0: but we
1: told
0: do have a
1: you
0: clean
1: that before.
0: Version.
1: We have a clean version we'll bring to the studio.
0: No, we have it right here.
1: Oh, we have it.
0: Yeah, let's play it.
1: Oh, but that's not her New York.
0: Yeah, it is. It's the clean version from KPXC or whatever.
1: Yes.
0: It's all good.
1: Yes. Anyway, we will be back next week.
0: And you should be too.
1: I hope you are too. If you're not feeling up to it, please find someone
0: don't
1: you
0: mess
1: can
0: around.
1: Talk to.
0: Trust me on this.
1: Yes. And when there is absolutely no one to talk to, there is always someone you can call or text at 988.
0: Anytime, day or night. Do that. Yeah, right on, Meredith.
1: Right on, Reverend Ike.
0: Signing off.

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getting old.

0: folks, I gotta make an announcement. I wish the fire marshal could come up here and tell you himself, but he says you gotta clear the aisles or he's gonna have to stop the show. So if you could all go back to your original places for a while. UCLA and everything.
1: Fire marshal's chicken to come up here and talk to him himself, huh? After all, folks, this is your school.

Okay, we're gonna also ask you to please refrain from spitting and cursing, and for a little tune to help you back to your seats back there, we're gonna do an old Chuck Berry standard. Go something like this.

Thank you all. 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Thank you.

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0: Good morning and welcome to the Church Guys Podcast. My name is Jake Johnson, and we are here with you live. Today is Sunday, July 19th, 2026, and we are here to tell you how much Jesus loves you. We're here to tell you that it is time, today is the day of salvation, and that God has something more for you. With me in the studio is my co-host, Dean Malaxos. Good morning, sir. How are you?
1: I am doing fine.
0: And we have a fun show planned for you this morning. And, you know, let me tell you a little bit about what's going on in town this week. We had a storm rip through kind of the western side of the county. And we certainly got a lot of rain here locally. And that just means that we're here. And if there's any updates out that way, we know the area of Downsville, Colchester, Fishers Eddy, there might have even been a tornado that went down, maybe a little bit more southwest through there. So a lot of power outages. Our thoughts and prayers are with the people out in that region. Stay safe. There's crews all over the road working on cleaning the spaces up. And so we'll keep you up to date with more information coming over on that side of the county as we continue to get in your ears and on your screens, however you're listening to us, because did you 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And part of that is us being in our community, and the Church Guys is brought to you by the Outreach Ministry of Castle Mountain Christian Center. Every single Sunday, we come to you with a show at 8 o'clock in the morning, and I'm really excited, Dean, because

0: there's a couple things going on throughout the coming weeks that I want to tell the people about, right? We've got our show this morning. We're going to talk about, I think we're going to just set up shop in the Book of Matthew and Peter walking on water. And look at that. I figured it was timely with the storms and what do we do in storms of life as well. Then we've got church service this morning at 10 a.m. And a friend of mine, Landon Nolt, and his family is coming up. They minister and serve at a church in New York City called King's Church NYC in the heart of Manhattan in the Two Bridges area. So if you're listening and you know the area of Manhattan, there are many Manhattanites that have calling the Catskills home a lot more recently. Or maybe you're transient and you're just jumping back and forth between the two areas. We are friends and family, I would say, with King's Church NYC. And King's Church is pastored by Pastor David Englehart, a dear friend and brother of mine, and also middle son of our founding pastor, Pastor Bob Englehart. So very excited to have Landon and his family come. Landon actually serves on their leadership team and oversees a lot of their hospitality, him and his wife, Stephanie, and also their some of their outreach ministry. He's been to Kenya recently, had a couple trips out to Kenya, has a large evangelistic heart. And we're so excited for him to come and just sow a seed of, sow a word of faith, sow a seed into our region. And we would love it if you would come and hang out with us today. Mm. And then also next week, Dean, special announcement here, but you and your wife will be on the radio.
1: Yes.
0: Is the plan. It'll be the church guys, but it'll be
1: and gal.
0: I'm affectionately calling it the Uncle Dean and Aunt Jeannie show.
1: There we go.
0: Because the local church is great, and just so excited to see, hear from you and your wife, and you guys share your heart. It's going to be great. And then Pastor Raul, who hosts a show here also on WIOX on Saturday, called Unidos por las Montañas, which is United for the Mountains, on Saturday mornings, he will be preaching on Sunday. I have a work trip coming up and taking the kids, and we're going on a big work trip for daddy's work. So I'll be traveling, but all is well here in the Catskills. And we're so excited that you've decided to take some time today, this morning, and spend time with us, and just want to let you know what's coming up in the weeks to come. So you can stay tuned to all things Church Guys, all things CMCC, and all things WIOX. So, Dean, let's jump into the Book of Matthew. And let's look at what happens here with this guy named Peter. And before this exact situation happens, in the Book of Matthew in chapter 14, Jesus feeds the 5,000, which is a very popular story about Jesus. It's a very widely known, I would say. You know, you got it's
1: besides women and children.
0: Yeah. Yeah. 5,000 people plus women and children. 5,000 men plus women and children. And it's a Sunday school classic, I would say, right? So, not saying that everyone should know it. I'm just saying if you went to Sunday school, there's an off chance you probably have heard of this story before. And you may say, oh, I know this one. Yes. Jesus feeds the 5,000, and he tells his disciples to get into a boat and head off to the other side. And Jesus goes up to the top of the mountain, and he prays, and night comes, and the disciples are now in a boat crossing the sea. Many of them fishermen, mind you. I always like to remember that or remind people that when we go into some of these stories about the disciples and boats, because their reactions, I think, I don't want to read too much into the scripture, like try to make my own narrative out of it, but there is a awareness that these guys were fishermen, many of them were, so they were likely very comfortable on a boat.
1: Yeah, they've had many storms
0: at night. Right, yeah, right. So this is what it says, Matthew chapter 14, verse 22. Let me read it to you. It says, immediately Jesus made his disciples get into the boat and go before him to the other side, while he sent the multitudes away. So the multitudes is all the people that were following him. Not his inner crew of the disciples, but the crowds and the people and the town people and all that stuff. He makes them go away. And when he had sent the multitudes away, he went up to the mountain by himself to pray. Now when evening came, he was alone there. But the boat was now in the middle of the sea, tossed by the waves, for the wind was contrary. Now in the fourth watch of the night, Jesus went to them, walking on the sea. And when the disciples saw him walking on the sea, they were troubled, saying, "It is a ghost." And then they cried out for fear. And again, that's why I wanted to say these are guys that knew what the water was like and knew what being in a boat was like, and certainly spent time on the ocean or on the sea at night with other people, right? And they say, it's a ghost, and they're crying out in fear. And it says, but immediately Jesus spoke to them. And here's something. I love it that Jesus speaks immediately. I love it that he doesn't let them wait. He doesn't let them, you know, let's see if I can really scare them real good. No, they're crying out in fear, and the Lord answers immediately. He says, be of good cheer. It is I. Do not be afraid. Which would still probably make me a little bit afraid, if I'm being honest, to see Jesus walking on water. But then we're seeing, you know, there's such a picture of Genesis. Let's go there for a minute. There's such a picture of Genesis when it says that the Spirit of God was hovering on the depths of the water, right? And you see...
1: it was chaos, it says, too.
0: And the winds are contrary, and the boats sloshing back and forth.
1: In Genesis,
0: it
1: was chaos over the face.
0: And the Spirit of God was moving across the depths. And you see Jesus walking across the water. It's just one of those flashes. It's one of those quick flashes. You go, wait, haven't I seen this before? Right? And the beginning of the book of John says? It says the Word of God became flesh and dwelt among us. And you see that... you see God moving in the Son, moving in Jesus, walking on the water. You go back to Genesis 1, you go to John 1, you see all of this kind of mishmash, but it mixes and it aligns and it's related, and you go, man, how cool is God? Mm-hmm. You know? It says, and Peter answered him. After Jesus says, be of good cheer, it is I, do not be afraid. Verse 28 says, and Peter answered him and said, Lord, if it is you, command me to come to you on the water. So he said, come. Jesus gave the one word sermon, come. And when Peter had come down out of the boat, he walked on the water to go to Jesus. But when he saw that the wind was boisterous, he was afraid, and beginning to sink, he cried out, saying, Lord, save me. And immediately Jesus stretched out his hand and caught him and said to him, O, you of little faith, why did you doubt? And when they got into the boat, the wind ceased. Then those who were in the boat came and worshipped him, saying, truly, you are the Son of God. Now, a lot of things going on here. Then they travel over to the land of Gennesaret, and they do a couple healings, and people get healed, and they get made perfectly well, everyone who touches him. So you see just right back into ministry time, right? But there's this what's the word I want to use? This encounter that Peter has, this experience that Peter has that the other 11 don't have. But it's interesting because you can see that Jesus is calling Peter into something deeper, into something more, out onto the water. And you can list your favorite worship song here, right? You can quote Oceans, you know, you call me out upon the water, you know, where feet may fail, you know, you won't fail me now, like all those things, right? But you sometimes people will say, well, you got to get out of the boat. You got to operate by faith. You got to go out of the boat. And obviously there were 11 that did not get out of the boat, right, Dean? But but Peter hears the call, or Peter hears Jesus's voice off in the distance in the middle of a storm out on the water. And Peter says to Jesus, I want to quote it right. Lord, if it is you, command me to come to you on the water. Right? So Jesus says, be of good cheer. Do not be afraid. It is I. Peter said, if it is you, command me to come to you. Right? And sometimes I think we look off into the distance of life, of situations, of decisions we have to make. And we think we see God out there. He might be out there. But maybe we just want to make sure. Before we step out of safety, before we step out of something that's comfortable, before we step out into the next season of our life, you know, one of the things we talk about a lot at CMCC is that you have more in Jesus for your life. It's based out of Philippians chapter 3. It's not anything we came up with ourselves, but the Apostle Paul says that there is an upward call of God with a reward and a prize. And that reward and prize is actually like attainable. It's attainable here and now. It's attainable in eternity. And our heart for our region is that you would encounter God, you would be equipped for the work of the ministry, and that you would engage your community. That's our role. We encounter, we equip, and we engage because God has called us for more. And once we encounter the love of Jesus, our lives are completely changed. Our lives are completely changed. Mm-hmm. And we recognize as a body and as individuals that there is more for us in Jesus than we ever thought possible. And sometimes that looks like stepping out of the boat and walking on water. Peter's a guy that would have many interactions with Jesus. And you should read, I just got done, Dean and I were talking about this earlier this week. I just got done reading through all four Gospels, kind of in a set. And Peter certainly gets himself into a number of situations and a number of the Gospels, yeah. Right? He's mentioned every time. So if he was mentioned every time, he certainly left an impression on the rest of the disciples as they were taking down the accounts of what was going on in Jesus's life here. And that's some biblical literacy for you, right? You should know who wrote the Gospels and why they wrote them and who was working with them and all that kind of stuff. So Paul and John Mark and we'll do that another time. We'll talk biblical literacy. We've done that before. But here's the thing. Peter is the guy that says the quiet part out loud. Peter's the guy that you go, oh my gosh, did he really just say that? Peter's the guy that go, man, what are you getting yourself into? And sometimes Peter's the guy that we kind of want to be like.
1: You know what, Peter's the guy that I can really just relate to, you know, because of the fact that he shows his humanity.
0: Yeah.
1: You know, he shows that he's a big person, he's got problems like everybody else, and, you know, like Paul saying, yeah, the things that I don't want to do, you know, those are the things I do, and the things that I want to do, those things I don't do, and he's like, oh, wretched man that I am.
0: Yeah.
1: And, you know, I think in a lot of... I want to say holy writings, but they're not necessarily. If they're not, biblical, they're not Jesus, then I want to say that they're not necessarily holy. But the thing is, a lot of those other kind of things kind of gloss over people's imperfections and stuff like that. Everybody looks holy. Everybody looks great. But not in our faith. It just shows you as a person, that needs healing, that's never there. You know, Paul saying the things that I don't want to do, all that kind of stuff. Later on, he talks about, You said about obtaining, there's a prize, yep, you know, all these kind of things that you can get now. He actually says that. He talks about running the race and fighting the fight and all that. And then he talks about having obtained the prize, having finished the race, having fought the fight. So you can see there's some kind of growth, there's some kind of transformation that's happening, that he goes from this wretched guy, oh, wretched man that I am, to a guy that fought the fight and won. He's obtained the prize while he was alive still.
0: Yeah.
1: He's saying, in his life, I've obtained it.
0: Yep.
1: So that's for me, all those kind of things just, you know, showing me that they're human. Peter, you know, this whole story of him walking on the water, all that kind of stuff, and beginning to sink and all that, it's just very, very relatable. It should show you that, you know what, I can do this too.
0: Yep.
1: I'm not perfect. None of them are.
0: Yeah.
1: You know, and if they were, Jesus didn't have to come and die.
0: Yeah. That Peter and Paul both have flashes of their humanity, flashes of their flesh pop up in all of their stories, whether it's when Paul, like you were saying, oh, wretched man that I am, or Peter, I won't deny you three times, yeah, right, or, you know what I mean, all those things, you know. You're not going to have to die. I'll get behind me, Satan. Jesus says that to Peter, right? And you see these things, and you go, man, that they didn't even get it right all the time, you know? But Peter got this right. He looks out into the storm and he says, Lord, if it's you, command me to come to you. If it's you, tell me to come. And the obedience that offers or gives the potential for. Because if it wasn't Jesus and he said, come, you know, I guess it wouldn't have worked out. But it was Jesus. And he says, command me to come to you. And Jesus says, come. Now, the next part is obedience. The next part is, all right, I said I wanted it. Now I got to put kind of my money where my mouth is, you know, or I got to start. The rubber's got to hit the road. Whatever axiom you need to get out of the boat and start walking on the water. You know, this is where things get real, real, real quick. So now Jesus says, come. And Peter steps out of the boat and starts walking. And the life of faith, the Bible says, Dean, that we see, we walk by faith, not by sight. And when we see Peter walking on water, there's obviously faith that's required there, because, spoiler alert, we can't walk on water.
1: Right.
0: Mythbusters has tried it. You know, I don't know how often we've mentioned Mythbusters on the Church Guys podcast, but we should get, you know, some kind of sponsorship or something, right? We're their show hasn't been on air for a long time, so I'm dating myself here, but it's on HBO Max. My kids watch it all the time. But there's this, I don't know the exact name of the lizard. You might know this. They call it the Jesus lizard that kind of runs on water, but it moves so, it runs so fast, and its feet are so wide that it has the ability to keep pushing itself up off the top of the water. Where if you try to do that with your own feet or big floaties on your feet, or you try to ride a bike, you know, there, I know guys that when it goes from winter to
1: spring. They should call it the Peter lizard, by the way.
0: The Peter, yeah, they should call it the Peter lizard.
1: Yeah, it's a basilisk, and it can run on, it can definitely take a few steps on the water. But the reason why they call it a Peter lizard is because after, you can only take so many steps.
0: Yeah. You know? Jesus is walking clear way through.
1: Correct. He's halfway on the sea already.
0: Yep. Peter's the one that was able to take a couple steps. Yep. And you know, when we walk by faith, so what am I trying to say? We can try to do all that we can do to do things that are not possible on earth, right? We can try to walk on water. We can try, you know, people used to say it was impossible to fly. Well, we took care of that. And then so you can't go into space. Well, we took care of that. But we still can't walk on water, right? I just find that kind of interesting, you know? And the Mythbusters, they've taken all their floaties
1: I've
0: and all their stuff.
1: One. Yeah, I saw that. They were putting things on their feet. They were doing all these different things. You still can't do
0: big
1: it.
0: Big paddles, you know, trying to get the thing. They can't do it.
1: Nope.
0: There's guys that I know, they'll race motorcycles or snowmobiles. And if you lean back just enough and you go fast enough, you can actually kind of skip like a rock over bodies of water with those kinds of machines. Or up at Bel Air, when it gets warm, they'll do like the skim skiing or skim snowboarding, where they kind of water down a spot of the mountain, and you got to try to make it all the way across. And it's only maybe 10 meters, if that, 8 meters. But not a lot of people make it all the way across, even on a snowboard, going very fast, trying to lean back and keep your weight off of it. So, and there's some good face plants in there too, so it's a good time for all. But you see that these things, you know, that's impossible. But Jesus, I like that the Bible says, or God says, with man it is impossible, but with God all things are possible. And you see that when faith is activated, you're able to do the impossible. Now, am I trying to rev you up to go try to, you know, run across the ocean? No. But what I am trying to tell you to do is that the things in your life that seem insurmountable, the things in your life that seem like there's no way you can get through it, the things in your life that seem like nothing good can come out of it, God can't redeem it, the relationship's too broken, the financial situation is too far gone, maybe here on the western side of the county and the storms rip through and there's damage on your property and how are we going to do this? You know, I know that Paul said in Philippians 4:13 that I can do all things through Christ who strengthens me, but Paul was also writing from prison, and in the verses prior to that, this is why context is important. He says, I know how to live abundantly, and I know how to live abased. I know how to have a lot of stuff, and I know how to have little. Therefore, I can do all things through Christ who strengthens me. So I'm not saying that's completely out of context, but I am saying if you live by faith, you'll have eyes to see that no matter if you have a lot or you have a little, no matter what situation is in front of you or behind you, that God is with you and that he will see you through it, and he will actually make you victorious on the other side. You know, Jensen Franklin, he's a pastor in Georgia, and they have a campus in California. The church is called Free Chapel, and he, I actually shared a post of his from on Facebook from a number of years ago. I had shared it previously. He said, "Don't quit, because when you don't quit, the things of God come alive. The only thing that's stopping you from that victory is not quitting, right? And sometimes it's just sticking it out. And
1: yeah, those who endure to the end, right?
0: Right, exactly. And Peter has this chance to be called out onto the water. The other 11 didn't say it. It only says that Peter said, if it's you, let me come to you. And Peter said, come. Or Jesus said, come. And Peter steps out of the boat and starts walking on the water, walking in the life of faith, trusting God that he's going to see him through to the other side. Now, Dean, you have many testimonies of walking by faith and places where God has shown up in your life in a number of places. Yeah. And people are listening to us right now. It's 8:27. They're listening to the Church Guys podcast with Jake Johnson and Dean Malaxos on WIOX Community Radio Catskills, 91.3 FM, MTC Cable Channel 20, 107.5 on the campus of SUNY Delhi, and everywhere else at WIOX Radio. And they are thinking, what does it look like? What does it feel like when you get out of the proverbial boat, start walking on the water towards Jesus? What does that even... Do you know what you're doing? Do you go into a trance and all of a sudden you're just like floating? You know, are you nervous? Are you afraid? Are you concerned? Are you counting things? Are you not? What does living by faith feel like?
1: First of all, I say yes to all of those things. Yes. there's a couple of examples I can come up with, but one of them that leaped out right away is that it was 1997 when I ended up being the manager of Woodstock Pizza, and the place ended up closing however many months later. And my father had already replaced me in the pizzeria, and I remember, you know, him meeting with me and him saying, I don't know what to do because I had these other people. And my answer to him was like, well, they haven't done anything wrong. I don't want somebody else to lose their job so I can have my job back. So I will go somewhere else. And I ended up, because I had done outreaches with this one organization in the past, I really liked it. I'm like, I want to see if I could work there. They weren't even hiring when I went. But I decided, through prayer, by the way, because it was not just not me on my own going to do something like this, because I have no money, zero coming in, and I've got bills that are waiting for me to pay.
0: Yeah.
1: So I...
0: As they do, they stack up, don't they?
1: Yeah, very quick. So I said that I would like to volunteer my time here, and when I'm done, I think you'll want to hire me. So I'm like stepping out here, and I volunteered for several months. In the meantime, I've got, you know, people looking for me for rent money, all sorts of stuff. You know, even my wife is like, I don't know, this is a long time. But I really believe that I was hearing from the Lord to just trust him in this. So I'm there literally for months. I'm months there volunteering. Nothing is coming in. I don't know how, you know. But in the meantime, God's providing food. God's providing all of this stuff for us to stay afloat somewhat. You know, because I began to sink, to be honest with you. I began to sink a little bit, like you see Peter here, and the bills start coming in, or my landlord saying, hey, you know, you paid me 1 month's rent, but you actually owe me two, you know, stuff like that. And I just believed, I'm just going to hold on, I'm going to, you know, all of these things. And what happened was they ended up hiring me. And I ended up, not only, you know, that now do I have a job, but they paid me retroactively for all of my volunteer time.
0: Wow.
1: And asked me to go on a tour with a Children of Chernobyl choir for over a month. And in that, they gave me a $1,500 bonus. They paid me overtime like crazy.
0: Yeah.
1: That I bought a house. I was on the road still. I just got this job, and I'm on the road while my wife is signing paper. I came home just to sign papers and then back out on the road again because I'm buying a house. I just literally went from my landlord saying, hey, you owe me not just 1 month's rent here. You owe me a couple of months' rent.
0: Yeah.
1: And not knowing if this is going to work out, any of this stuff. Being literally seeing myself go backwards as far as, you know, debt and things like that to all of a sudden just trusting God, I'm going to volunteer. I'm not going to get any money at all for however long this volunteering takes place.
0: Yeah.
1: To all of a sudden having enough money to pay everybody off and buy a house.
0: Wow.
1: Only by the grace of God. But yes, I began to sink. And it was, I'm going to step out here by faith and do this volunteering thing. And I'm going to trust, and I don't know what's on the other side when I get there. Now, these guys, at least with Peter, you know, he does know what's on the other side or whatever. They know where they're at. They understand their environment. I didn't. And I want to say something, you know what? Because Jesus, he did all these miracles in front of these guys. And they still struggled and they doubted from time to time. And you see him, it's because of his, you know, Jesus is like, where's your faith? So there was a lack of faith there that he started to sink.
0: Yeah.
1: But they seen this.
0: Yeah.
1: They seen him do these things.
0: Yeah.
1: And how much more? What kind of faith do you have that you don't get to see these kind of things, him doing them himself, and yet you believe? And that's why I think Jesus is like, you know what, blessed are those guys that haven't seen these things.
0: Yeah.
1: You know, haven't seen them. You know how blessed you are? You haven't even seen these things, and you put your faith and trust in another person's testimony.
0: Tell them,
1: of what has happened.
0: Great.
1: And, you know, and what has happened in your life, my life, and all that. But there's more.
0: Yeah.
1: There's more. That's just the beginning. I mean, Peter, he had these problems. You see, like you said before, he doubted Jesus, you know, three times. And this is at the end of his ministry. He's already seen all these things. What he hasn't seen was him resurrected yet. But at that point, he's seen everything.
0: Yeah.
1: And yep. He still struggles. So it's not, you know, just because you struggle, just because you have faith crises from time to time, it does not mean that you're not in the thing. If you are in the thing, that is. If you're all in the thing. If you're not in the thing, we'll go from there. We'll talk about that. But if you're in the thing and you struggle from time to time, it is not the end of the world. But I will encourage you, you know what? Keep on trying. Keep on walking. You know, take an extra step on that water.
0: Yeah.
1: How many steps did he get in? You know, it doesn't tell us, but one step for me would be incredible. If I got on the boat and I got 1 foot on the water and my second one, I began to sink, that's something else because that's impossible.
0: Yeah. Yeah.
1: That's impossible. But it says he began to walk.
0: Yeah.
1: He began to walk. He took more than a step. He took a few steps.
0: And so what a great testimony. And if you're out there today trying to figure out where is God in my life, you know, that's what we're trying to tell you. For the person that's been walking with Jesus for 75 years, mm-hmm. or the person that's new to faith or trying to figure out what God is all about, or maybe, you know, I had someone tell me that they kind of believed in a God, but they were also, their horoscope said this to them this morning, and then I've had other people tell me, well, when I rub these two rocks together, maybe that's you too, I don't know. I don't know where you're at in your, I guess they would call it a spiritual journey, but what I do know is that there is one God. His name is Jesus Christ. He walked on this earth, and he is the Lord God Almighty. The Father, Son, the Holy Spirit are one, and he is getting your attention today.
1: Yeah.
0: And when we say that there's more for you in Jesus, that's what we're saying. For you as a person that's been walking with the Lord forever, or for you that's been, you know, trying and searching the world, you know, there's, you know, searching the world and the world coming up short, there's more for you also. And there's a depth that we get the opportunity to embrace, a depth that we get the opportunity to walk into. That sometimes, Dean, we start walking on the water like Peter does here, and maybe we've been in faith for a little while, but then all of a sudden, life kind of gets real again.
1: Yeah.
0: And we see some of the storms and the waves, and that's what it says here is that... Verse 30 says that when he saw that the wind was boisterous, he was afraid. And beginning to sink, he cried out. So he was looking at Jesus walking on the water, and then all of a sudden he kind of gets off course. His eyes shift. He's looking at something different, and now the wind has his attention, and he begins to sink. What for the person that's maybe been trying to walk in faith, that's been trying to trust Jesus, and then all of a sudden life gets in the way?
1: Mm-hmm.
0: How do we get back on course? How do we just jump back up on top of the water What does that, is that a failure? Is that, what does that look like in life?
1: You know, we're looking at chapter 14 where Jesus walks on the water.
0: Yep.
1: But chapter 4 of Mark is where he calms the sea.
0: Yeah.
1: So, and he's, you know, they accuse him of sleeping in the boat, and he's, you know, down in there, he's resting and all this kind of stuff. And they're like, didn't you even know? I mean, he gets up and he just like commands them to be still, the sea to be still, the wind. And they're like, who is it that even the wind and the sea obey him?
0: Yep.
1: And yet now, 10 chapters later, you see him, you know, this thing where he's walking on the water and they're afraid it's a ghost. And then Peter gets out of the boat and he's walking on the water, however many steps he took. And then he began to sink because because of the wind and the waves and all that. And I just thought about him back in the boat. That was a while back. That was in the beginning of his ministry here. And they saw that. And yet still, and you know what? That happens. That happens to us today. You know, we talk the faith message, but I'll tell you, there's times when you do have some things again. You go, oh, and then he has to remind you. It's like, mm-hmm. Whoa. You got to look back and you go, oh, he did this here. He did this there.
0: Yeah.
1: And, but you know what? I'm going to tell you, as long as you're in this world, on this earth, the winds and the waves and the, you know, are going to come. Mountains are going to be in your way. All sorts of things. I don't know if it ever ends. I know that I've been on the earth now for quite a few decades and I have not seen anything. As a matter of fact, sometimes with today's culture, with the things that are happening around us, it looks like maybe the winds are beating a little bit more than I've seen in the past.
0: Yep.
1: You know, and I'm not talking about just my own personal life now. I'm just looking around at everything and going, wow, the winds, the waves, all that. And I think Jesus would say, if he's not saying to the culture, he'd at least say it to you and to me. Mm. It's like, be still, you know, and command those things. And at the same time, tell you know what? Why don't you take a step out on the water?
0: Yeah.
1: Why don't you take a step out on the water and just see? Just see. And I think, you know what? I think it's probably better that Peter did not walk all the way across to the other side, to be honest with you, because what kind of, you know, thing, power in himself could that possibly create for him? But still, even though he's walking on the water, he still needs Jesus.
0: Yeah.
1: Even though you're doing it or whatever, because you're there, it's like you've been blessed financially. Now all of a sudden, I don't need Jesus. It's because I needed him when I was in desperation. I was needed him when I was in despair.
0: Yep.
1: You know, but no, now things are coming. No, the thing is, they will always come.
0: Yeah.
1: The storms, all that stuff, the waves, they will always, always come. You know, the storms last night that we had here, the incredible thunderstorms, and you were saying like in Downsville with tornadoes possible and all that kind of stuff. Yeah, it's just, you know what? Let's look at it again next year during tornado season. The season.
0: Yeah.
1: The year after that, you know what? We'll be in the same boat. Well, the same thing, the same kind of storms, the same kind of things are going to happen. But what are we going to do about it? You know, the woman with the issue of blood, when you were sharing, reading this before, that popped kind of out at me because she tried everything. She went to everybody first. She spent all her livelihood, it said.
0: Mm-hmm.
1: And then she grabbed a hold of Jesus in the middle of a
0: crowd.
1: Huge crowd. And I love it because Jesus is like, hey, somebody touched me. And the disciples are like, what are you talking about? Everybody's pushing against you. Everybody's touching you.
0: I love the Bible because when you see the disciples' interactions with Jesus, it's so human.
1: Yeah,
0: right?
1: No, exactly.
0: It's so normal. Like even to your point of Peter dropping down for a minute, that's his humanity. That's his carnality, right? So, sorry. I love that. You know, it's like, They look at this woman with the issue of blood, touches him. The Bible says power goes out from him.
1: Power.
0: And there's a multitude of people thronging on him, it says. And some just people, you know, have you ever seen the sports stars go through the city or I think of like when the Pope is like walking down the road, you know, and in the whatever
1: the Pope mobile,
0: it is, and they're like, you know, just trying, you know, but Jesus has all these people like, I'm just trying to picture what that would look like, right? And Jesus says, someone touched me.
1: Yep.
0: And the disciples are like, no, I almost feel like, no, duh, everyone's touching
1: me.
0: Yeah, exactly. You know what I mean? Like, and sorry, so keep going there.
1: Yeah, right. And he's like, no, I felt there's something different here. I felt power go out from me.
0: Mm.
1: And then he found her trembling, and he's like, you know, daughter, you know, this whole thing, and he ends up healing her.
0: Yeah.
1: But she goes to everybody. So, you know, this is a woman who's an older woman. She's been beat up, the storms, everything. A
0: lot of life,
1: you know?
0: Right?
1: Yeah. And then she, I don't know what happened to me, but I disappeared. Oh, so anyhow, she tried everything. She tried it all, and she and power had gone out from him, and he she gets saved. But it's like with Peter, the same thing with us. It's like you got to grab a hold of him, and sometimes we try everything first.
0: Yeah,
1: you know. And wouldn't it be great if we could try Jesus first? And it's just doesn't seem to be the norm. I mean, I think sometimes you got to try everything else first because then you know it's him. You know where it was. You know where the power came from. You know, in this particular case of that woman, it came out right from him.
0: Yep.
1: Nobody else felt it. It doesn't allude to anything like that, even though they were all touching him as well.
0: And it's interesting to me. I've always, you know, if everyone was touching him, but only she got touched, right? That's something that makes you think for a minute. So was it the approach in which she came? Was it because she says to herself, according to the account in the gospel, she says, if I could only just touch the hem of his garment, then I know I'll be made well. And it's not even she didn't touch his shoulder or his hand or grab his heel as he was walking away, you know, didn't touch the top of his head. It was the hem of the garment. And there's such a power.
1: You know what I imagine? I imagine like tassels.
0: Yeah. It's kind of it's what it feels like, right?
1: Yep. The just hem. Reaching and whatever yep. little bit that she can get a hold of.
0: Yep. Just to know that if I can make contact with the living God, something will change in my life.
1: You know how good her faith was? I'm just thinking about this now, is that she, with an issue of blood, was actually unclean.
0: Right.
1: She had really no business touching him.
0: It's great insight, Dean.
1: And she did. Anyway,
0: based on the Jewish yeah. rabbinical law, right? Yeah. There was a lot of, if you read your Old Testament, it's kind of why we tell you to read the New Testament first and then go back and read the Old Testament. Just because you can look through, once you know Jesus, you can look through the Old Testament and see Jesus in a bunch of places, which is amazing. But to your point, the law was that the women would have to leave during that season, during that time. And
1: in this case, it was 12
0: years, 12 right? Years. Multiple years. And you think, oh my gosh, I've been going through this situation for however long. Even as we're talking, there's a silly saying that keeps popping up in my head, but sometimes life just keeps lifing. Yep. You know, life doesn't stop lifing. And you can have, you know, I'm thinking of the summer that we've had planned with some of the things going on and some of our trips, and I've got this work stuff going on, and it's fun, and I've got family members that are getting married, and you know, that's lifing, you know, it's people getting married, people having fun. But there's also been seasons where we've done a bunch of funerals and, yeah. you know, and had to serve families that were broken and hurting and, but you know what? Life keeps lifing. And when you know that Jesus is in your situation now, one of the names of God is Jehovah Shammah, which means the Lord who is Jehovah, the Lord who is Shammah, close, the Lord who is near. And, you know, Jesus says at the end of the book of Matthew, at the Great Commission, he says, go and baptize people in the name of the Father, Son, the Holy Ghost, and make disciples and teach them everything that I taught you. And he says, and lo, I will be with you always, even until the end of the earth. And then he peaces out. He gets out of here. Yeah. He ascends into heaven. I'll be with you always. And then he leaves. And you're like, wait, what? And then you see in Acts when this Holy Spirit comes and you go, oh, there he is.
1: Yep.
0: There he is. How can he be here but not be here? Oh, he did exactly what he said he was going to do in John 14 and in John 15, and he sent the Holy Spirit. He did it just as he said he was going to do, because God is that good. Now we have the power of the Holy Spirit, and the Holy Spirit, he moves in our lives and reminds us of truth and reveals God even to us. That's the thing. You can't come up with this idea of God on your own. The Holy Spirit, he will reveal himself to you. And then you go, oh my gosh. That's why when Jesus talks to Nicodemus in John chapter 3, I know we're bouncing around a little bit here at the end, but you see how it's all connected. Jesus says, unless you are born again, you can't even see the kingdom of God. And Nicodemus says, do I climb back up into my mother's womb? Like, how does that work? I'm a fully grown man. He says, no, what's born of water will be born of water, but it's what's born of spirit is born of spirit. So there's a new life, a new birth process that you go through when you step out in faith, when you trust Jesus, when you touch the hem of his garment, when you have an encounter with God. And what may be happening for you today, listener, is God is telling you to come. Mm-hmm. Come near to him. Step out of the boat. Go to church, read your Bible, start to pray, have that conversation with your pastor, have that conversation with your home group leader. Say, hey, I'm sick and tired of being sick and tired. I need help in my life. Mm-hmm. Listen, I can tell you that if you walked up to your pastor this morning after church and said, hey, I need to meet with you, I've got some stuff I've got to talk about, they would be through the roof. I know Dean and I, through different seasons of our lives, we've met with individuals, you know, just throughout ministry. Mm-hmm. You know, there's a group of individuals that I meet with every week just to check in, just to talk about the things of God, just to see how they're doing in their life. Yes, church stuff and yes, work stuff and all that kind of stuff. But it's also the core of it is to see, how are you? Are you trusting Jesus? What's God saying to you today? How's your marriage? How's your life? Right, you've shared a lot about just, you know, your time meeting with pastor every week and what that looked like. And I've shared,
1: I think it was 7 years
0: right?
1: To be honest, I met with him weekly for about 10 years before I went. Then I went to Bible college.
0: Yeah,
1: that didn't stop when I came home. I was
0: jumped right back in, right?
1: But he, So for about 10 years. So I've been 7 years in. My wife, she was coming home with all of these different things that she was getting out of the, you know, they were talking about in prayer and miracles, all these great things. And I'm like, that's why? I mean, you're being discipled. I'm not. And she's like, what do you mean? And it's like the same thing every single week for 7 years. How's your prayer life? What are you getting out of the word? You know, how's your relationship with your dad? How about you and your son? You and your wife? How's Jeannie doing? You know, all these kind of things. And I'm like, that's it. And my wife is like, you know, I talk from time to time about, I don't want to be like this knucklehead, but here's a case where my wife is like, you know what, you're kind of a knucklehead, because that's discipleship. What do you mean it's discipleship?
0: 101,
1: isn't it? That's exactly what it is. Teaching you how to be a father, how to be a husband, how to be a good employee. How's it going at work? That was another question.
0: Yeah.
1: How to be a good employee, how to be a good son, you know, healing my relationship with my father and I. Yeah. All of these kind of things, actual discipleship. And what's funny is when I was on Long Island, and pastoring a church there, and I was meeting with guys. You know what my meetings look like? So tell me, how's it going at home?
0: Yeah.
1: How's it going with your daughter?
0: Great.
1: How's it going with, you know, how's
0: reproduce
1: it work?
0: According to the pattern,
1: exactly,
0: huh?
1: The same thing is going on. The thing that bothered me, that I'm not being discipled.
0: No, it's great.
1: Well, yeah.
0: Well, and you and I were talking about this week, about how in those situations, when you have those real conversations with trusted counsel, and we you and I have been blessed to be under Pastor Bob for as long as we've been walking with Jesus, right? So, you know, but we were kind of talking about just some of the space in our buildings and all that stuff, and I said, and that office is a space where, you know, it's been a place where I've had real conversations and I've had to go deeper and learn more about myself and learn more about Jesus based on those questions of, hey, how's school going?
1: Yeah.
0: What are you planning for your future? How's it going with the kids? How's it going with Sheila? You know, all these different kinds of things. And you go, man, that, you know, it almost feels like when Moses encounters God, he says, take your sandals off because this is holy ground, because you recognize God is there.
1: Yeah.
0: And it's a sobering thing, because you it's holy and you're kind of taken aback by it at one point. But then you also see, and I know you and I can testify of this, so I'll say it that way. We're not who we were 15 years ago, 10 years ago, 5 years ago, 1 year ago, because God is constantly moving. He's constantly breathing. We're reaching out and touching the hem of his garment. We're reading. This is the thin page in my Bible. And you hear this echo throughout our home. I know my wife and I, we have our kind of sun porch room. That's kind of our separate room from the rest of the house. That's that, that's my space during the cold seasons to be back in there. That's my study space, or it's my office at work when everyone's gone. I can hunker down and really put time in and spend time with Jesus. I know you and your wife, you guys have your morning routine. You've shared that with me before. Like, this is what we do every morning. We come together, we pray, we talk, we read our Bibles, you know. And I want you, listener out there, to know you can trust Jesus with your life. You can learn these disciplines, and discipline is usually seen as like a bad thing. Like, oh, I'm being disciplined. No, what you're being is you're being taught. You're being trained. You're being led into a different way of life. Now, if you're doing
1: the word
0: something,
1: discipline and disciple are related.
0: Well, right. So, right. If you didn't know that, that's your fun fact of the day today, listener, is that the word disciple and discipline are related. And a disciple is brought up in the disciplines of God, right? That's why Jesus says to his disciples, he says, go and tell them everything that I told you. Go instruct them in the truth that I gave you, right? The Holy Spirit will remind you of what I've said to you. So what's important? To know what Jesus said, to know what he taught, to know what God says about certain things, and not just a big broad brush of God is love, but how is God love? God Amen. Is love, and this is how God says that we should love. There is a Paul even says it this way. He says, I crucify my flesh. It is no longer I who live, but Christ who lives in me. Right? Flesh and spirit cannot mix. It's like oil and water, but different. You know, and you see this, keep saying played out, but you see it kind of when you read your Bible consistently, and let's just say you read one book of the Bible all the way through, you see, and it can be in one sitting, it can be in a week. I'm not telling you have to like just devour it and read it just content, although you should. But when you read the entirety of the book of Philippians, you see what Paul was saying to the entire church in Philippi at one time. When you read the entire Gospel of Matthew, you see what Matthew's goal was and who he was communicating to and who Jesus is in that moment to those people. You see in John how John kind of is different from Matthew, Mark, and Luke. And John kind of says, this is Matthew, Mark, and Luke are very similar. That's why they're the synoptic gospels, and they all have kind of similar points but different audiences. One's writing to Gentiles, one's writing to
1: they have like
0: church people, right? They just have a different audience that they're writing to. Just like Paul was writing to the church in Philippi, and Paul
1: as
0: was writing to the church.
1: Too, this is they're also from their view of how, you know, they saw.
0: And you see that when you see that, I guess what I'm trying to say is when you see that in longer form, you see the process, you see the purpose, you see how Jesus works some of these things out. Because when you read an entirety of one of the Gospels, you go, because I recently did it, I just sat down and had it going, and I went, man, Jesus is so good. And I went to the next one, I went, oh my gosh, Jesus is so good. And like, I had it playing in the car, and I'm driving around to a work site, and I've got the Bible playing in my truck. It's just me and myself in the truck. I'm like, man, Jesus is so good. You know, oh my gosh, I love it when he says that, you know, and it has to get stirred up in you. It has to get stirred. And how do you stir it up? You have to take it in. Again, bring it back to where we started this morning in the book of Matthew. Maybe God is calling you out into the water. Maybe God is calling you deeper. Whether you've been walking with him forever or just trying to figure out who he is, God is calling you to activate your faith, to step out onto the water and do what is only possible with him. The wages of sin are death, and every person has fallen short of the glory of God. We have all sinned and fallen short, Romans 3:23. But God sent his son not to condemn the world, not to publicly shame the world, not to tell everyone that there's no way we can get to it and we're all losers. And we are. We already know that. Or you should know that. Jesus says he came so that we could be saved. That the Son of Man did not come to condemn the world, but that through him we would be saved, and that condemnation has already come into the world, and the condemnation is that men love darkness more than they love the light. So will you embrace the light? Will you walk into the light of Jesus? Will you encounter the one true and living God today? It's very simple. The book of Romans in chapter 10 says, if you believe in your heart and confess with your mouth that Jesus Christ is Lord, you will be saved. What does that look like? It looks like saying this with me right now. Lord, I believe you are real. I believe you are true. I confess today that you are Lord and that you are Savior, and I put my faith in you today. And then I sneeze. That was not planned. That was free. You don't have to sneeze, but you have to believe in your heart and confess with your mouth that Jesus Christ is Lord. I want to encourage you to get into a local Bible-believing church. If you're anywhere within the Catskills, Catskill Mountain Christian Center is your local church. We are your local church in this region. We love you. We're here to serve you. We're here to lift up the name of Jesus and to trust him with all that we have. If you are around this week, we want you to know that my good friend Landon Nolt will be preaching this Sunday at 10 a.m. in just a little while. They're coming into town from New York City. Awesome man of God. Missionary to Kenya and Manhattan, and just has lived a life trusting Jesus, and I can't wait to have him come and share some of his stories and share the word of God. And don't change the dial. Don't click off the web browser of wiox.org, because our good friend, the Duke of Doo-Wop, Gary Falk, will be bringing you 3 hours of doo-wop. He will be bringing, Andy will be coming up after, Jack, and then the rest of the crew that Gary always does a good job reminding the rest of them. I always forget who's after Jack, but it's a blast here at WIOX every Sunday morning. Dean, we got a couple seconds here. Anything else you want to tell the people before we head out?
1: No, I reiterate is that today's a good day to step out on the water. Step out in faith and just see. You might surprise yourself and get a few steps out.
0: It's a good day to trust God. Amen. Yeah. 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On behalf of my co-host, Dean Malaxos, the people of CMCC, my name is Jake Johnson, signing off. 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
1: It's 9:05 in the Catskills. You heard the church, guys. And remember what Pastor Jake said, don't touch that dial. We got a big, big, great lineup on Sunday here on WIOX Community Radio, kicking off 3 hours of the greatest doo-wop and golden oldies of all time. We're going to go with the Fifth Dimension and Day by Day. Kicking off... The Doo-Wop Show.

0: Day by day. Fifth Dimension kicking off 3 hours of solid rock and roll here on Doo-Wop Shop. Yeah, you heard of church, guys. And if you feel inspired, go down to Main Street. Yeah, Catskill, the Catskill Mountain Christian Center right there on Main Street in Margaretville. 10 o'clock, catch the sermon, and come back, listen to some more doo-wops. And then Andy, and as Pastor Jake said, Andy is coming on after the doo-wop shop, then Jack, then Joe Pesh with the jukebox jamboree, or Joe Pesh's Jim Bob's jukebox. That's what it is, after Folk Odyssey. Okay, we're here till 12 o'clock. Okay, and I don't listen. It's cold out there, and we're in Roxbury, New York, 57 degrees. It's cool, and air quality is really bad. I'm sorry. I don't care what anybody says. It seems to me like summer's gone. Paul Anka.
1: Summer's gone.
0: No songbirds are singing.

Okay, technically, summer's not gone. It feels like it's gone, but it's still here. We'll play some summer. We'll play some summer songs today as well. But in spite of the fact that, and Paul Anka, by the way, is from Canada, where all that smoke is coming from, and in the Catskills, we have a hazy day. Air quality alert going on here in Roxbury, New York, and I'm sure where you are in New York City or Margaretville, wherever you happen to be, air quality alert, so wear your mask or do whatever. But in spite of everything, we have to admit, when we look deep within ourselves, that it's a happy day with the Edwin Hawkins Singers. It's a happy day here on WIOX, Community Radio Catskills.

Oh, Lord. Good God, it's a happy day right here on WYOX Community Radio Catskills. We're celebrating today. What are we celebrating? Linda Ronstadt's birthday. It was she was born July 15th. That was just a few days ago, 1946, so she's 80 years old. Linda Ronstadt, Linda Marie Ronstadt, is an American retired singer and musician who performed and recorded in diverse genres, including rock, folk, pop, country, and soul. We're celebrating her birthday today. And here's a tune written by Roy Orbison. Was a big hit. And this is Linda's signature song from 1977, Blue Bayou. Linda, happy birthday, wherever you are.

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1: Live and local right here in the beautiful Catskill Mountains, downtown Roxbury, New York, in the heart of Delaware County, where the temperature is chilly, 57 degrees. The air quality is not good. All that smoke coming in from those wildfires from Canada. And so there's an air quality alert today, so Watch out when you go to the pool. Our pool where we live is heated, so we may make it out there. Okay, thanks for tuning in. This is Gary. I am the Duke of Doo-Wop here on the Doo-Wop Shop over WIOX Community Radio, Catskills 91.3 FM, MTC Cable, Channel 20 on the campus of SUNY Delhi. 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Thanks for tuning in, and thanks for staying tuned. It's still summer, so let's have Chad and Jeremy with the 1964 hit. Went to number 7 on the Billboard Hot 100 charts, A Summer Song. Chad and Jeremy.

Chad and Jeremy. Yeah, summer song. It's still summer, even though you wouldn't know it here in Roxbury, New York, where the temperature is only 57 degrees out there. Let's go to 1965 with the big number one hit for the Toys, A Lover's Concerto.

0: Everything will be just so wonderful. Okay, A Lover's Concerto, based on a minuet in G. What was it based on? It was based on some classical music from the 18th century or something. Anyway, number one hit, 1965, that's for sure. Sold 2 million copies. Okay. Now, next tune is Reach Out and Touch Somebody's Hand. Of course, you're thinking of Diana Ross when I say that, because she released it on April 1970 as the first single from her solo self-titled debut album, Diana Ross, from Motown Records. Let's listen to Aretha's version of Reach Out and Touch Somebody's Hand.
1: Ladies and gentlemen, right?
0: Okay, ladies and gentlemen.
1: I would like to say before we leave that
0: Aretha,
1: you have been much more than I could have ever expected. I'd like to leave you saying, reach out and touch somebody's hand. Make this a better world, if you can. We love you. Reach out and touch somebody's hand. Why don't you make it a better world?

you can.

Reach out. Yeah, reach out in the darkness and you will find a friend. Hey, we're going to play that one later, too. Reach out, touch somebody's hand. Aretha loves you. Yeah, that's Diana Ross's tune from 1970, Aretha's version. She always does great cover versions. And speaking of great cover versions, The Moments in 1968 had a big hit with Love on a Two-Way Street. 17-year-old Stacy Ladislaw came along a few years later and had her version, which was also a hit. I think it went to number 5 on the Billboard Hot 100 charts. Here she is, Stacy Ladislaw, Love on a Two-Way Street.

Stacy Ladislaw. She was only 14. I said 17. She was 14 when she recorded that tune. It was a big hit for the Moments in 1968. Stacy recorded it in like 1977 or so and had a moderate hit with that. We're celebrating Linda Ronstadt's birthday. It was on July 15th. She's 80 years old now. Linda Ronstadt, she earned 11 Emmys, 3 American Music Awards, 2 Academy of Country Music Awards, and an Emmy Award. Can you imagine that? Here she is. Big hit from 1973? You're no good.

You're no good, you're no good. But you are good because you're listening to WIOX Community Radio Catskills. Yeah, but we're celebrating not only Linda Rostad's birthday, but I'm celebrating the Four Tops today for some reason. Don't ask me why. Love the Four Tops. But in the meantime, let's go with this one from Friends of Distinction, big number five hit from 1968. Grazing in the Grass is a Gas, baby. Don't

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I can dig it. She can dig it. They can dig it. We can dig it. Everybody can dig it. Can you dig the Four Tops? Reach out, and I'll be there. From 1967.

You can always count on me to be here every Sunday. I'll be back on Tuesday with another 3 hours of great doo-wop and golden oldie sounds. The Four Tops, Reach Out. Yeah, 1967, that was a very good year because the Rascals also had a hit tune that year, Lonely Too Long, Felix Cavalieri and the Rascals. I've been lonely too long.

You don't have to be alone no more. You can just tune into WIOX Community Radio Catskills. Oh, whenever you feel inspired and listen to some great music and some great talk shows and some great programs. Today we've got a great big lineup. We had the church guys at 8. We've got the doo-wop guy at 9. We got Andy at 12. Jack at 2. Jim Bob's Jukebox at 5. And then who knows, Captain Trish may be coming. We got a great lineup on Sunday. It's a great day. Okay, and speaking of birthdays, you know, we're celebrating Linda Ronstadt's birthday. It was on July 15th. She was 80 years old. And guess what? Guess who was born yesterday? Take a wild guess. Dion DiMucci. Dion Francis DiMucci. Because I saw something on Facebook this morning. I said, hey, it must be his birthday. The guy is older than I am. Look, he was born July 18th, 1939. What is he? So that makes him like 87 or something like that. My goodness, but let's celebrate Dion's birthday and Linda Ronstadt's birthday. Here's Dion with his comeback hit from 1969, went to number one, Abraham, Martin, and John.

Big number one hit for Dion. His comeback hit, 1969. Dion, yeah, it was his birthday yesterday. Guy was born in 1939. Wow. July 18th. Here's Lou Christie. I don't know when his birthday is, but here's a good tune from 1968. Lightning Strikes Again. Lou Christie.

0: 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The Open Eye Theater, stimulating, enlightening, exhilarating, high-quality theater and educational programs for audiences of all ages in the Catskills, including Mariposa, Butterfly, a bilingual play for children and their adult friends about two neighbors separated by language and culture until La Mariposa, the butterfly, unites them in a new understanding of the world they share. This Saturday and Sunday afternoon at the Open Eye Theater on Main Street in Margaretville. A butterfly puppet workshop begins at 2, immediately followed by the play. More information at theopeneyetheater.org.
1: 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Today at 2 o'clock, Mariposa. And don't forget, later in August, Summer Shortcuts at the Open Eye Theater. I got a call back today. Okay, hour number two. Doo-wop Shop with your host, the Duke of Doo-wop, celebrating Linda Ronstadt's birthday. And I just discovered this morning, it was yesterday, was Dion DiMucci's birthday. We were celebrating both birthdays. Here's Linda with her version of The Crickets' big hit from Buddy Holly and the Crickets from 1957. This is Linda's version from her platinum album, 1976 album, Hasten Down the Wind. Yes, I'm thinking about That'll Be the Day.
2: Well,

Okay, birthday. Linda Ronstadt, her birthday was on the 15th. That's her cover version of the Buddy Holly, Big Buddy Holly and the Crickets hit from 1957. That'll be the day when I die. And the other birthday we're celebrating today, Dion, he's older than I am. He's like 87 now. His birthday was yesterday. He started out his career with the Belmonts from Belmont Avenue in the Bronx. Here's an iconic doo-wop sound from 1959, one of their big hits, A Teenager in Love. Dion and the Belmonts.

Iconic, yes, iconic doo-wop hit from 1959. Dion and the Belmonts. This is before he left the Belmonts, I think, 1960, went on his own, had a great solo career. That was when he was with the Belmonts, and that's a one of our regular and favorite listeners, Pratap. Pratap loves that tune. Pratap Edward Garrity loves Dion's Teenager in Love. Okay, 1967 was the year of the Four Tops. Great album, Reach Out, and I'll Be There.

And on last doo-wop shop, I played Tim Harden's, he wrote it, Tim Harden, 1961, If I Were a Carpenter. Here are the Four Tops with their version of If I Were a Carpenter from their album, Reach Out and Touch Somebody's Hand, Please.

Okay, Tim Hardin wrote it in 1961. The Four Tops had a great version in 1967 from their Reach Out album. From doo-wop to disco here on WIOX Community Radio Catskill. Speaking of disco, here's a big disco hit from 1978. Yes, it's A Taste of Honey with Get Down and Boogie Oogie Oogie.

Boogie, oogie, oogie. Yeah, get down and boogie, oogie, oogie right here on WIOX Community Radio Catskills 91.3, where it's, yeah, it's a doo-wop shop from doo-wop to disco. We got blues. In fact, here's a tune that Dion was celebrating his birthday. It was yesterday. He was born in 1939. He lists this tune as one of his top five blues hits of all time. Albert King, 1967, born under a bad sign.

One Under a Bad Sign, Albert King, 1967, one of Dion's top five blues tunes of all time. He lists that in his book called The Rock and Roll Philosopher. It just came out, I guess, last year or so, and he has a number of playlists that he puts in the book, and we've certainly sampled many of those on the Doo Wop Shop here on WIOX Community Radio Catskills, 91.3 FM. 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Thanks for tuning in. I'm here till 12, until Andy's coming on with another great playlist today. She'll be here. We'll talk about her playlist a little later on. In the meantime, we're celebrating two birthdays. Linda Ronstadt, July 15th. Dion DiMucci, I just found out yesterday was his birthday, July 18th. Here's Linda and Aaron Neville with their version of All My Life.

0: Hi, folks. This is Omar Mesa, and you're listening to the Doo-Wop Shop with the Duke of Doo-Wop, Gary Falk.
1: Hi, folks. This is Gary Falk, a.k.a. Duke of Doo-Wop, playing not the Duke of Earl, but the Duchess of Earl, the Pearlettes, with their answer to Gene Chandler's 1962 hit.

Duchess of Earl. Nothing can hurt you now because you're listening to WIOX Community Radio Catskills. Yeah, we're here at the halfway mark at the Doo-Wop Shop. Yes, at the halfway mark. We're here till 12 o'clock. Nothing can hurt you if you stay tuned and don't touch that dial. Andy's coming up at 12, Jack at 2, Jim Bob Jukebox at 5, and more great lineup after that. In the meantime, let's stick around till 12 and listen to some great golden oldies, including this one by Smith, their cover of the Shirelles' big hit from 1961, Baby, It's You. This is Smith from a few years later, 1969.

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You know I need you listening. 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Don't tune in to Up Shop here on WIOX Community Radio Catskills. Okay, Smith from Los Angeles with their great cover version of the Shirelles' 1961 hit Baby It's You. Speaking of great covers, and we're celebrating her birthday, it was July 15th. Linda Raza had a great cover of Smokey Robinson's great Tracks of My Tears, a tune that was listed at number 127 of the 500 greatest rock and roll songs of all time. Yes, I'm thinking of Tracks of My Tears. Here's Linda Ronstadt's version from 1975. We'll play Smokey later.

Speaking of 500, the 500 greatest songs of all time, that was listed, the original Smokey Robinson version, 1965. That was listed at number 127. That was Linda Ronstadt's version of it 10 years later. But the next song I'm going to play is made it to number 222. Of the 500 greatest songs of all time, The Left Bank from 1966, Walk Away, Renee.

The Outsiders, Time Won't Let Me, from 1965. Let's jump ahead a few years to 1967 with this one by Friends. Yeah, let's see. Friend and Lover, they're called. Reach out in the darkness and you may find a friend. I think it's so groovy now that people are finally getting together.

I think it's so groovy now that people are finally getting together. But maybe you should be wearing a mask because there's a air quality alert today. All that smoke is coming in from Canada. It's 59 degrees here in Roxbury, New York. Hour number two of the Doo-Wop Shop. Reach out in the darkness. You may find a friend, but remember one thing: you can't hurry love, no matter what. No matter who that person is. The Supremes.

You just have to wait. Can't hurry love. The Supremes. Okay, pop quiz time here on the Doo-Wop Shop, because we often talk about great songwriting teams. Motown, what songwriting team wrote so many great hits for not only the Supremes, the Four Tops, and the Motown playlist in general? If you said Holland Dozier, Holland, yeah, great songwriting team, you were right. Congratulations. Yes, and speaking of the great year 1966, here's Mitch Ryder, the Detroit Wheels, with a little medley, Devil with the Blue Dress, Devil with the Blue Dress, and Good Golly, Miss Molly. Mitch Ryder, the Detroit Wheels.

Devil with the blue dress on. Okay, John Sebastian now in Love and Spoonful. A year later with You Didn't Have to Be So Nice, 1965.

Okay, Doo-Wop and Stephen Sondheim fans, I have a pop quiz for you. Okay, so now that was John Sebastian, right? John Sebastian with the Canadian-American folk rock band Love & Spoonful. I met John Sebastian when he walked into a store I was working in sometime in the 1990s. The store was called Anyone Can Whistle in Woodstock. I don't think it's there anymore, but it was the Woodstock, New York. Anyone Can Whistle. Who wrote who composed the music for Anyone Can Whistle? Okay, think about it, and then when Andy comes in, she'll have the answer because she knows everything about the composers and lyricists and all that. Okay, now when I say great songwriting teams, we say Motown, we think of Holland, Dozier, Holland. When I say Philly soul and Philly doo-wop, we think of two guys, Leon Huff and Kenny Gamble. They wrote this one for the group The Soul Survivors, 1967. Went to number 4, by the way, on the Billboard Hot 100 charts. Expressway to Expressway. Yeah, like the Long Island Expressway to your heart.

On the beep, beep, beep. On the Long Island Expressway to your heart. Okay, the Soul Survivors. Okay, something's going on with my mic here. All right, now, today, what's going on? Okay, what's going on? Here we go. Today, we're celebrating birthdays, and we're celebrating reach-out tunes, like Reach Out in the Darkness. You may find a friend, reach out and touch somebody, but be careful where. Reach out. And so here's the tune from the 1967 album by the Four Tops, Reach Out, one of my favorite, if not my favorite, Four Tops tune of all time, Bernadette. People are searching for the kind of love that we possess.

Bernadette, Bernadette, the four top with Bernadette. People are searching for the kind of love that we possess. Okay, the Tempos had a hit in 1959 with this tune, but the Happenings had a bigger hit in 1966 with the same tune. It's called See You in September.

The Happenings with I'll See You in September. Okay, let's go with another tune by A Taste of Honey. I played Get Down and Boogie Oogie Oogie earlier. Let's go with their version of Sukiyaki, A Taste of Honey.

Sukiyaki. Yeah, originally it was a number one hit by a Japanese. It was the only number one hit by a non-American singer to reach the Billboard, top of the Billboard Hot 100 chart, 1961. That was a cover version by a group we heard earlier, Taste of Honey from 1981. Sukiyaki. Okay. Now James Taylor and Carly Simon. I think they were married at one time. Mockingbird.

James Taylor, Carly Simon with their version, the 1974 version of Mockingbird. It went to number 5 on the Billboard Pop Singles Chart. It was a cover of the original 1963 track by Inez and Charlie Fox. See, I didn't make that a doo-wop pop quiz because I never would have gotten it myself. We're celebrating Linda Ronstadt's 80th birthday on July, we celebrated July 15th, and here is her first single hit, her first hit single, I should say, with when she was with the Stone Ponies back in the mid-60s, 1966. Different drum, Linda Ronstadt, the Stone Ponies.

Linda Ronstadt, when she was an up-and-coming 21-year-old singer. And with the Stone Ponies in 1967, that was her first number one hit record. And she had many more after that. We've been playing them, and we'll keep playing them until 12 o'clock today, until Andy Cahill comes on with the Andy Cahill Sunday Show. In the meantime, you're listening to hour number three, if you're just tuning in. 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

so you're heartbroken. You sit around moping, crying, crying. You say you even thinking about dying? Well, before you do anything rash,

There are no exceptions to the rule. Everybody plays the fool. 1972, big hit for, yes, a big hit for them. The main ingredient. Okay, next tune was written by Dolly Parton. Whitney Houston had the big hit. It was inspired, in fact, by Linda Ronstadt's version from 1977. I Will Always Love You. Linda Ronstadt, it was her birthday, July 15th.

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1: Hope you're enjoying hour number three of the Doo-Wop Shop right here on WIOX Community Radio Catskills in Roxbury, New York, with the temperature. Oh, it jumped up to 61, but the air quality is still, we're still on alert. We're still on alert. Okay. Thank you, George, for that little plug. We know you love Smokey Robinson and the Miracles, and so do I. Here's Smokey now with his 1981 hit, spent 5 weeks at the top of the soul charts with this one, Being With You, Smokey.

And speaking of Smokey, he had a big hit in 1965 with the Miracles with the tune he wrote, Ooh, Baby, Baby. Let's listen to, since we're celebrating her birthday, let's listen to Linda Ronstadt's 1978 version of the same tune, Ooh, Baby, Baby. Linda Ronstadt.

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Thanks for tuning in. We're featuring two birthdays today. Linda Ronstadt, her birthday was the other day. And just yesterday, Dion DiMucci, that was his birthday yesterday. And we're celebrating both those birthdays and a whole lot more here. And speaking of Linda Ronstadt, here's something we're not having. It's barely 60 degrees here in Roxbury, New York. We're not having a tune by Martha and the Vandellas, but we are having the cover version by Linda Ronstadt, Heat Wave. Maybe we'll get one before the summer's over. Wait, where is she? Not here, not showing up? Okay, fine. All right, okay. In that case, let's switch to Jennifer Warnes. Jennifer Warnes with Right Time of the Night, 1977 hit.

Jennifer Warnes, yes. That's from Dirty Dancing. No, Jennifer Warnes was from the great 1981 soundtrack. But no, that was a single version from 1977, Right Time of the Night. I think it was definitely a top 10 hit. Okay, let's call Linda back to try to do that cover version of the Martha and the Vandellas, Heat Wave. No. Let's see. I'll give her a few more seconds. Do. Okay, sorry. Two strikes and you're out. Sorry, Linda. Let's go with Freddie Jackson. You Are My Lady. His biggest hit, by the way. Freddie Jackson, 1985.

Freddie Jackson. You Are My Lady. His biggest hit, Freddie Jackson, You Are My Lady. Hey, remember Tony Orlando and Dawn? They were an American pop group. Like, they were very big in the 1970s. They did a version of Jerry Butler's He Will Break Your Heart. That was a tune from 1960. Jerry Butler had a big hit with that. They released it. They released their version in, like, 1975 under the title of He Don't Love You. Okay, Tony Orlando and Dawn, He Don't Love You Like I Love You.

And he never will. He never will. Tony Orlando and Dawn from the 1970s. They had a number of hits in the 90s. Like, tie a Yellow Ribbon? I remember that one. And, okay, Phil Everly wrote this tune for the Everly Brothers. They had a moderate hit in 1960. But Linda came along 1975. And her version went all the way to number 2 on the pop charts. When Will I Be Loved?

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Just as soon as you tune into WIOS Community Radio, you automatically get the love. It goes out right from the studio to all our listeners out there in wherever you are. 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And we have listeners in India. I'm telling you, I'm not kidding. India, England, all over the place. Upper Peninsula. The Upers, we have some Upers out there. And okay, next tune, it was recorded originally in 1967, performed by the Intruders. They had a moderate hit, not so big, but here's a bigger hit from a remake, 1980. This is Tierra with their version. The Intruders had the original. Here's Tierra's version of Together.

those wonderful times that we used to have, yeah. Now I know things aren't the way they used to be right now, but they are gonna get better someday, and I know that.

She's here. Andy's here. Okay. Everything is okay. Now you can relax. Don't worry about the smog. You can relax. I remember when we used to play Shoot 'Em Up. Yeah, because they were alluding to the intruders, the Cowboys from Cowboys and Girls. Okay, we got time for two more. Andy's here. She's going to be here at 12 o'clock with the Andy Cahill Sunday Show. We got time for two more. We're honoring Linda Ronstadt's birthday. Here's Linda Ronstadt's version of the Eagles hit from 1973, Desperado.

Jack's here. Andy's here. That means I'm out of here. I'll be back on Tuesday since we're celebrating her birthday, Linda Ronstadt, and we're also celebrating Dion DiMucci's birthday. I thought it would be appropriate to go out with the Fifth Dimension medley, Aquarius, and Let the Sunshine In. Be back on Tuesday.

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venue. Big band. I'm so excited. Hello, everybody. It's Andy. Welcome to the Sunday show here on WIOX. Gosh, I sound loud to me. Do I sound loud to you? Let me turn this down just a little bit, just a skosh in my own ear. That's an old Wisconsin word, just a skosh. Yes, we're going to.

Absolutely. Here is to the band. We're going to do a lot of big band today. Oh, I'm so excited. Let's start out with, let me see. There's one that Ellington wrote that clearly is exactly what we're talking about. It don't mean a thing. Do-do-wah. If it ain't got that swing.

What a great ending, huh? Oh, the Duke. Edward, what was it? Is it Edward Kennedy? That's it, Edward Kennedy Ellington. Yes, he was one of the first really greats, but one of the first greats that worked in a steady gig all the time was Chick Webb. Chick did, he was the house band at the Savoy Ballroom. And Edgar Sampson in 1932 actually wrote this song for Chick Webb. Now, you may know it because of Benny Goodman, who heard Chick doing it. But here's Chick's original version of Stompin' at the Savoy.

That was Chick Webb. Now that was Chick Webb, a drummer. If you don't know his work, he was the drummer and the leader of that band. And you may know that Ella, her very first real job was as his singer. And there's a whole story behind that. We'll go through that on Ella's birthday, which of course we do every year. But after she'd been with the group for a little while, she really wanted to kind of do her own stuff. She didn't want to sing everybody else's songs. She picked a nursery rhyme that she remembered from being a baby and having her mom sing to her. And she, along with Al Feldman, is it? I think it was Al Feldman. Ba-da-ba-ba-ba-ba-ba. It was Al Feldman. She and Al Feldman got together. And they wrote this song together. She did the lyrics based on a particular nursery rhyme that I'm sure you'll know the second you hear it. But it was also Ella's first real hit. She had other songs that she'd recorded for that, but this was her first hit. Ella, 1934.

0: no. 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A little yellow basket.
1: Ah, so that was Ella at a very young age with her first hit, and it was with... I'm so proud of her. She decided, no. I want to do something that I know, that I can do, that I write. And so that's what she did. One of the ways that bands could stay together was to be the house band places. And Cab Calloway was the house band at the Cotton Club. All those C's. And he was a real tough, tough taskmaster. He made sure those guys stayed in line. He was not fooling around. He made sure everybody was really professional. And he could be really hated. Oh, wait a second. Was that word out loud? He was really, really, it took a lot to become stay one of his band members. But he was awfully good. And he had a much better voice than I remembered. I just thought of him as a novelty kind of singer, and he was. But what a great voice. Now, here he is. This is fortunately, this was done in 1931. And it's on his Are You Hep to the Jive album. So much great jive talk. But here's his Minnie the Moocher.

0: Here's Pete Barbuti.
1: This little routine is kind of by request for the guys in the band and musicians all over the world and people who remember with great love, I guess, one of the greatest eras that ever existed in all the entertainment business. And that era I speak of was the era of the big bands.
2: Yeah.
1: Because those were the days when there was a degree of legitimacy in this business. Those are the days when we went to a dance hall to dance. Those are the days we went to a bowling alley to bowl. Those are the days we went to a ballroom to have some fun. So we'd like to go back to that era. Back off. No time for that. We'd like to go back to that era and remind you a little bit of what it was like. Now, for those of us who can remember it, I guess the great romance was founded in the personality of the leader. The leader of every band in those days was two things. He was always the worst musician, and he was always the fourth trumpet player. Now, some people might ask, well, how did he get to be the leader? Well, it's simple. He owned all the music stands, which bore his initials. He owned a green corduroy coat with a maroon tie. They all wore, and he had a 46 DeSoto with a rack on top. I don't know if you remember that car. It was a good car. It had a lousy heater. I don't know why this is so vivid, but it had a knob under the dashboard. When you turned it up, the battery in the car died, and nothing ever got hot but the knob. There was a little light in it. Like, it was a Jerry Vale tune. So I would like to take you back to that great era and show you exactly. Now imagine you're seeing the entire band, whole big band is set up before you, but through the medium of kind of a hypothetical isolated camera, you're just watching the fourth trumpet player. In every band, in every city, this guy always looked exactly like this.
3: Okay, we'll do number 14 in the red book. All you guys on a bus to Phoenix right after the gig, and don't nobody fool with the girl singer, nothing in a hubcap. Ready, guys? Here we go. Here.

number. It's a big closing number. It's a little number 14 in the Fuchsia book, featuring all the guys. The band, a little number by Johnny Long. Little Angel called Shanty and Old Shanty Town. Hope you enjoy it. Here we go, man. Left a lot of music on the bus to Phoenix, and there's nothing left but the fourth trumpet part, but we promise it, so we'll do it anyway. Shanty, oh, Shanty Town, Johnny Long, arranging. Hope you enjoy it. Here we go, man.

the great Pete Barbuti. Pete's still around. He still does, gigs when he wants to. He does, like, you know, community centers and that kind of stuff. He doesn't have to get out and do the things for a paycheck anymore, happily. But he's out in Las Vegas. And he has his own website, by the way, if you're interested in, I think it's Friends of Pete Barbuti. And there are lots of other routines, of course, all based on music and on swing and big band music. A lot of them I don't play because they're so visual. And although they're very funny, if you can't see it, you miss part of it. But that one is great. So thanks to the Pete Barbuti for that. And I just want to let you tell you, I hope you heard this first half hour. It was really good stuff, but we've got an hour and a half left. Basically, big band music with some verses thrown in. I'll explain that later. But you're listening to all of it here on the Andy Cahill Show. Cahill Show, the Sunday show here on WIOX Community Radio Catskills. 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Hey, on the campus of SUNY Delhi, we're at 107.5 FM. And everywhere else, all those people all over the world. And really, thank you so much for stopping by. You're probably hearing us over dinner or cocktails or something. But we're at WIOXradio.org. This is like one of my favorite shows to do. I really do. Whenever I need to have a real lift, I do a big band show. I just look back. I've done several of them this year. So, yeah. When Jack Lemmon did Save the Tiger, I think it was back in the 70s. Now, Jack Lemmon couldn't decide early on in his career whether he wanted to be an actor or whether he wanted to be a piano bar player singer, because that was his first love. I tell you that because he picked the music for Save the Tiger. And the song that he picked to run through the entire show, the entire movie, was Bunny Berrigan's brilliant version of Vernon Duke and Yip Harburg's I Can't Get Started With You.

One more. Break it open.

There's just nothing like that. There really isn't. That was written in 1936. Vernon Duke and Yip Herberg. And I'm sorry, the Ira Gershwin. Ha! Huh. And Vernon Duke. There's a long story about them, too. I can't get started. And done in 30s. And Bunny Berrigan recorded it in 37. He heard that once and went, yep, that's mine. Okay, I got that one. Oh, golly. Then in 38, the big bands were all over the country. There were local big bands. There were traveling big bands all over. One barrier that they hadn't broken yet was to make it really respectable. And you probably know Benny did that. Benny Goodman did that in 1938. Carnegie Hall, January 16th, 1938. And this is the way the concert ended. You don't know, right, that Louis Prima actually wrote this song, which is just amazing. I'm playing the whole thing. Teens, it's my show. I'm playing the whole thing. The person who's shepherding this, you know, is, well, let's go through it. It's Benny, of course, on trumpet, on clarinet. Harry James is on the trumpet. And he has a great solo in there. Babe Ruskin does a great tenor sax solo. And then it explodes at the end. Here's Benny Goodman's great version of Sing, Sing, Sing.

The Gene I mentioned is Gene Krupa, of course, who was the drummer for the entire evening. I can't imagine how he did that, but he did that. And that broke it open. That made big band jazz acceptable to the hoity-toits. Yes. There's nothing else to say about that. I'll tell you all about this in January when it's cooler than this. We'll do the concert, the entire concert again, and I'll tell you the different parts of that song. I kept wanting to go, and there's, but I didn't want to, because it would stop your experience of it. So a lot of great people were doing jazz and big band jazz, one of them being Artie Shaw. Artie Shaw was yet another clarinet player, and he did a great version of Cole Porter's Begin the Beguine.

Isn't that great? That was Artie Shaw, Artie Shaw's big band. Much more structured in many ways. One of the most tightly put together of the big bands. In 1942, Glenn Miller and the Swing Band jumped into movies. Yeah, let's try it. Let's see what happens. And so they made something called Orchestra Wives. And it's the Glenn Miller Orchestra and an inane story that needs no discussing at all. But there are a couple of great songs. Harry Warren and, oh gosh, isn't that ridiculous? My mind is going, Mac Davis, that's it, and Harry Warren wrote the music. And there was one very famous song from that that was actually owned by another singer by now. But that's okay. One thing I want to tell you, if you ever get a chance to see this movie, it's the Glenn Miller Orchestra. But for some odd reason, they have Jackie Gleason playing the bass player. I have no idea why. It must be something his agent says, look, put Jackie in the movie anywhere. Just put him in the movie. I got to get him started. So Jackie Gleason didn't play bass there, and he has like one line at the beginning of the movie, but the rest of the movie he's supposedly playing bass, and you kind of go, why? Okay, why? But that's okay. It's just a fun little side note. But here is the song that became so famous, and here's the original version of At Last.

0: And that's the original at last. I know. Etta James, I mean, really did the most beautiful, perfect version of that. And everybody kind of takes off of Etta James' version. But that's the original at last. Well, at last. And, oh, no, no bad segues, I promise. I wanted to let you know, though, that you're listening to all of this on the Andy Cahill Sunday Show here on WIOX Community Radio.
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0: and their adult friends about two neighbors separated by language and culture until La Mariposa, the butterfly, unites them in a new understanding of the world they share. 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
1: Thank you, Mr. Joe. Appreciate it. Okay, we're going to do something now that I don't do often enough. I swear I don't, but it's called Verses. And what I do is play the verse and then stop for a minute and let you go, I don't know, I have no idea. And then I play the song and you go, either, oh, really, that had a verse? Or you go, I don't know that song, I have no idea. But whichever you do, I'm going to do a version. I'm going to do a song that has a verse to it that I know you already know. Here's Ella. Good old Ella.

Okay, so the verse was that first part. I've wined and dined on Mulligan Stew. That's all the verse. And then it goes into the song. Unfortunately, so many of the records that were done in the 50s, 60s, whatever, didn't have time to add the verse to the song. And the song worked very well by itself, but there's something wonderful about so many of these.

these verses, and they had to leave them off. So I'm happy to say now that we have no limit at all on how long a song can be. The songs can always include the verse if people know them. Somebody who always included the verse to this song was Carmen McRae. I'm going to play you the verse. You probably don't know this. Well, maybe some of you do. But here's the verse.

Okay. That is not a really well-known verse. Carmen McRae does it. And by the way, Bob, this is the one I thought of when you told me about Faggy. So this is for Faggy Tanner.

the great Carmen McRae. Did you know that song? It was written by Jimmy Dorsey, as a matter of fact, along with Paul Madeira. And it's just such a lovely song, isn't it? I'm glad there is you. But the verse to it is so pretty. Okay, here's Frank, Mr. Sinatra, if you're wise. And I'm noticing the length of this song. He could put this on an album, by golly. As a matter of fact, it went on his first album on his own label. Reprise was Frank Sinatra's own label. The Ring-a-Ding-Ding is the name. Ring-a-Ding-Ding is the name of the album. Here's the verse.

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It's not that well known anymore, but if you know it, probably you know it because of Judy. Judy sang it so much, but here's Frank's version of...

Sinatra. Zing went the strings of my heart. Yeah, all I ever hear is not only Judy, but Judy and then that the drumstick on the rim of the drum. I just hear that every time I hear the song. But Frank added the verse, which is lovely. There's one more, and I've played this one before. But the reason I usually include it is because the verse to this song totally reverses the meaning of the song completely. Listen, it's Edie Gourmet, nobody better. But listen to the verse, listen to the words to the verse.

Okay. So what she's saying is maybe someday I'll go away and you'll come and try and get me and you'll beg for me to come back, but it's all going to be in vain. But it's going to be you. It's going to be you who says to me,

Edie Gourmet. But that's the thing. That's one reason why I always think the verse is so important. It can hold up and get you ready for this wonderful song coming up, but it can also change the meaning of what the song is saying. Like that, for instance. Here's Bobby Timmons. Oh, Bobby Timmons. This is a song that he wrote, by the way. I'm sorry, it's not. This is a song Bobby Timmons wrote. It's the Marty Paich Big Band. I'm going to talk a little bit about this afterwards. Marty Paich, so great. Bobby Timmons, Moanin'.

the Marty Paich Big Band. 1959. Actually, Bobby Timmons wrote it in 59, and Marty went, yeah, I'm doing that now. Of course, Bobby Timmons did it with Art Blakey and the Jazz Messengers. Mm-mm-mm. So good. I'm sorry, I just stopped to think about that for a second. Here I am. Have you liked this show? I did. I love this show. Love Big Band. Big Band is just all over the place. It started in about 1930, and it's still going strong today. Absolutely, when you can get at least 15 guys together, or in Marty Paich's case, 10 guys together and swing, you got yourself some great, great music. That's what I think, and I'm Andy Cahill. Hello, this is the Sunday Show here on WIOX Community Radio Catskills. We are at 91.3 FM. We're at MTC Cable Channel 20 on the campus of SUNY Delhi. 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And everywhere else, all the rest of ya are listening to us at WIOXradio.org. I'm so glad you're here. I've just loved this show. That was whispered, but what I said was I just loved this show. Absolutely fun. And it is still the year of Mel. Oh, it is the year of Mel, but I want to tell you something that's coming up. I think it's the 3rd. The 3rd of August is Tony Bennett's birthday, and it's his 100th. I know he just left us recently. It would not be illogical for you to think, is he still here? Because he didn't. He died just a couple of years ago now. But it is his 100th, so next year is going to be, the whole year is going to be a year of Tony Bennett. And of course, we'll do the great concert that he did in June, but we'll do that next June. His concert at Carnegie Hall, where he changed directions, shall we say. But back to Marty Paich and Mel. Mel did a lot of work with Marty Paich. He did a lot of work with the Dektet. And here's one of the pieces that they did together. The name of the album, as a matter of fact, from 1956, is Mel Torme, almost said Mel Gibson, Shut My Mouth and Leave It Outside. Mel Torme and Marty Paich Dektet. That's the name of the album. The name of the song is Nice Work If You Can Get It.

Oh, the consummate musician, really. Piano, drums, of course, vocal. Mm. And he had one of those memories, by the way. He could remember things that if you said, you know, April 17th, 1972, he could tell you exactly what happened that day. He had one of those memories. And he was a darn nice guy, too, by the way. I am just doing stuff I love right now. Here we are. Tommy Dorsey with the real, honest to goodness. This is the version. Wait a second here. Now, there's still some talk about who wrote this song. Jimmy McHugh is credited, but there are people who say, yeah, Fats Waller really wrote it. And he gave it to Jimmy McHugh, sold it to Jimmy McHugh, because he always figured he could write more. And, of course, he did. But it's credited to Jimmy McHugh. And, of course, they are definitely Dorothy Field's lyrics. Ba-ba-dum, ba-da-ba-bop. Yes, Sunny Side of the Street. I love this opening.

Isn't that great? Oh, drives me crazy. Drives me crazy, I tell you. Okay, there's Miles. Miles Davis, it's also the year of Miles. We know that. Miles basically used to work with trios, quartets, quintets, his great, two great quintets. But the person that he loved working with, who had an orchestra and was a great arranger, was Gil, that's with a G, Gil Evans. And they did an album in 1957 called Miles Ahead. 1957, remember, was before his Kind of Blue album that kind of exploded everything for him. It kind of opened all the doors. But Miles Ahead was done in 1957. And he did this with Gil and Gil's orchestra. Now, what I found so exciting about this, because I do, is that on this particular song, Miles is not playing trumpet. He's playing flugelhorn. This is Kurt Vile's My Ship. The arrangement, of course, is Gil Evans.

0: Now, I think that Miles should have just always played flugelhorn. It is so beautiful. And that's a Gil Evans arrangement. Gil, such a beautiful arrangement. My Ship, of course, written by Kurt Vile back in 1941 for Lady in the Dark. Just great. Jack just came in, and guess what this is? If you know, I'm astounded, and you obviously listen to Jack's show a lot. It's National Moon Day. So, like, I'm afraid you only have 3 hours, so Jack. Jack is going to do tons of moon songs and a lot of other stuff. What birthdays do we have, Jack? Oh, okay. He's da-da-da-da-da-da-da-da-da. Okay, who do we have? We have, okay. Oh, Rufus?
1: Yes.
0: Ah, Rufus. Wainwright is so brilliant. Emmylou Harris.
1: It's Alison Krauss.
0: Oh, it's Alison Krauss. Great fiddle player. Yes. Oh, Steve Goodman. Oh, that's so sweet.
1: And Sarah Carter.
0: And, oh, Sarah Carter of the Carter family. Worried Man Blues from
2: written by her father, Alvin Pleasant Carter.
0: Alvin?
2: Alvin Pleasant Carter.
0: Alvin Pleasant Carter. More of a wish than a name. However, that's great. Oh, so you got to stick around for Jack's show. This is going to be terrific. If it's just for Steve Goodman. Oh, and Rufus Wainwright. I love this song, by the way. Cigarettes and Chocolate Milk is just somehow so him, isn't it? Did he write that?
2: Yes, he did.
0: He did write that. Yes, I can hear that. Oh, you got to stick around for Jack Dugan's great folk odyssey. That's going to be wonderful. Now, there's one song that we haven't done. I know. We haven't done any of the man who traveled the most and gave the best as far as swing bands go. Bill Basie, the Count Basie Orchestra with the obvious one. April in Paris.

Well, there. Now, can you start this week a little easier now? We just got some great big band music going today, and I am so glad we did. The last number I'm doing, I look at this and I realize how early I am, but this is a great long song, so maybe Jack will let me, well, Jack will do what Jack needs to do for his show. But this is Bob Mintzer. Bob Mintzer now leads the WDR big band in Germany. But he also is one of the biggest Basie fans ever born. And this is a song that he wrote called Tribute. The whole album is called Tribute. It's the LA Jazz Band. And this is a tribute to Bill Basie. He starts it out the same way. It's constructed the same way Basie always constructed a song, starting out solo and then going into just the rhythm section and the horns, and then the whole band. Here's Bob Mintzer with Tribute.

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The Mountain Eagle, the community newspaper and website serving the Catskills region, covering Delaware, Schoharie, Greene, and northern Ulster counties, with local reporting, regional events, school sports, letters, and features, all in the Mountain Eagle. 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

Well, good afternoon, and welcome to this week's edition of the Folk Odyssey Show. And my name is Jack Dugan, and we do get together every Sunday afternoon at this time, and we have the very pleasant task of sharing 3 hours together, listening to the very best in contemporary and traditional folk music, and we'll get some country blues and American roots music as well. Now, there may be some of you who have a request, something you'd like to hear during today's show. Well, if you do, I would urge you to just shoot that request to the show's email address, which is just folkodyssey@gmail.com. That's folkodyssey@gmail.com. And I shall be happy to add your request onto today's playlist. And I do have some requests that came in after last week's show that I'll be playing right after this week's birthday set. So take advantage of it and shoot me what it is you'd like to hear. And we do have some days that we are celebrating in the upcoming week. Some of us remember exactly where we were when certain events occurred, when, for example, JFK was assassinated. And many of us remember where we were on July 20th, 1969, because that was the day that Neil Armstrong set foot on the moon. And as a consequence of that, on July 20th, we celebrate National Moon Day. So there will be many songs about the moon and all its aspects. We also have National Day of the

We began that group of moon songs with Joe Jenks and The Moon Rises Over Skibbereen. And you'll find that on Joe's The Coming of the Years album that was released just a couple of years ago, 2022. Actually, that's 4 years ago. Turtle Bear Music. And as I mentioned earlier, Joe Jenks has made many trips to Ireland over the years. He's done a lot of research into his own family heritage. And the inspiration for When the Moon Rises Over Skibbereen, it comes from research that he did in the Skibbereen Heritage Center in County Cork. And it's a story about the Great Hunger and how it's affected generations of Irish emigrants. Next up, new music, actually, from Emily Portman, the fine English singer. She's just released an album called The Dominion of Spells on the Hudson Records label, and we listened to one of her compositions from it, titled simply Moon Dark. Emily Portman is also well known as a member of the quartet The Furrow Collective, where her talents are joined with those of Lucy Farrell, Rachel Newton, and Alasdair Roberts. And as such, the Furrow Collective, they took the BBC Radio Award as Best Folk Group in 2017. Next up, Richard Schindel with a Dar Williams song, actually, Calling the Moon. And Richard released that one on his Somewhere Near Patterson album. As usual, his label was Amalgamated Balladry, and it was the year 2000. And we wrapped it up with a classic, the title track from Neil Young's Harvest Moon album. 1992 was the year. Reprise Records was the label, and of course, Neil Young wrote it. All right. 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And we are at 91.3 FM, MTC Cable Channel 20. And on the campus of SUNY Delhi, we're at 107.5 FM. 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And we are nearing the halfway point in this week's edition of Folk Odyssey, and I'm still interested in getting requests from anyone out there who might have something they would like to hear. I can certainly make room for it in the time that remains if I happen to have it in my library. If not, I'll get it and play it next week. All right, we're going to wrap up our celebration of National Moon Day with a few more songs. We're going to travel across the pond again to Scotland and listen to something by Mairead Green.

Well, we wrapped up our musical celebration of National Moon Day with the unmistakable voice of John Prine. The song is The Moon Is Down, a song that John wrote and released on his Fair and Square album. As usual, the label was Oh Boy Records. The year was 2005. Before that, Kate Rusby with Moon Shadow. And she's actually recorded that a couple of times. The version that I played came from her The Girl Who Couldn't Fly album. That's a song that Kate wrote. And The Girl Who Couldn't Fly was released on the Pure Records label, which is Kate's usual label, back in 2005. And I know my brother will appreciate that song. He is a big fan of Kate Rusby. In fact, I have my brother to thank for relieving me of one of my more embarrassing lapses of memory when it came to certain singers. I've been listening to Kate for many years, and I had assumed with that brogue that she must have been a Scottish singer. It's my brother who told me that, yes, she had a brogue, but it wasn't from Scotland. Kate Rusby is from Barnsley, Yorkshire, and that brogue of hers is actually from Yorkshire. All right, and began that group of songs with Mairead Green, and that's Mairead Green. I probably mispronounced that. And she's just released a brand new album called Tim, and we listened to Long Night's Moon from it. That's a song that she wrote. Blue Records was the label. All right, time now is coming up to 36 minutes after 3 o'clock here on Sunday afternoon, and we are past the halfway point in this week's edition of Folk Odyssey. I'd like to thank all of you for joining me this afternoon and hope you can stick around for the rest of the show and Jim Pesh's arrival at 5 o'clock when he'll be bringing you Jim Bob's Jukebox. And you can stay tuned for the rest of the night and listen to Stan Bullock and the great Captain Tripp Show and Alan Reynolds and Radio Truck Shop. Radio Truck Stop, not Truck Shop. All right, we're going to go back across the pond for the next group of songs. Now, there's a fairly long list of songs in the English repertoire that share two common elements. One of them is a girl named Nancy, and the other is the fact that she's being left by someone for one reason or another. Usually it's for a sailor who's going off on a long sea voyage. But the songs are actually all distinct. They tell different versions of the story, and some of them don't have anything to do with sea voyages at all. But I put together a group of just four songs which share those two common elements. Most of them actually go back several centuries, but we're going to begin with a song inspired by the Nancy songs, a song that was just written and released, it was a few years ago, by John Spears and John Bowden, and they're the ones who wrote this song, Adieu, Sweet, Lovely Nancy.

The song is one of the many Farewell Lovely Nancy's. Many, many, many farewell. I've yet to meet this fantastic Nancy to whom about 200 different sailors have said goodbye to in song, you know. And it will be followed by a short French dance for short French dancers.

0: Thanks.
1: Four songs, all about a young girl named Nancy from England. A group that actually was inspired by John Renborn's introductory comments to the song that wrapped up that group of songs, in which he talks about how many different recordings there are of songs about a woman named Nancy and generally a lover who is sailing away from her. Wrapped it up with the John Renborn group, and the song was, not surprisingly, Farewell Nancy. And that was from their Live in America album, 1981. And Flying Fish was the label. It was, of course, a traditional song. Before that, Faye Heald and the Hurricane Party with Pretty Nancy. And Faye Heald, of course, is well-known in English folk circles as a scholar of English music, folk music. And the Hurricane Party is composed of her ex-partner, John Bowden, along with Ron Hebron, Sam Sweeney, and Andy Cutting. And she has this to say about the recording that she and the Hurricane Party made. There are several quite different songs that share the generic title Nancy. Many a female starring role in the folk song goes under the name of Nancy. And the version that they sang comes from the singing of George Townsend, a farm laborer and railway policeman in Lewes, Suffolk, in 1960. All right, and before that, Matthew Byrne, Nancy from London, another variation on that general theme. Matthew Byrne, of course, is a singer from north of the border. He's from Newfoundland, I believe. Nancy from London was released on Matthew's Horizon Lines album, 2017, on Matthew's own label. And began that group of songs with relatively new music about Nancy from John Spears and John Bowden. And they released Adieu, Sweet Lovely Nancy on their Through and Through album. Fellside Recordings as the label, 2006 was the year. And as I've already mentioned more than once, song was written by John and John. All right, time now is coming up to 57 minutes after 3 o'clock here on Sunday afternoon. And it's time for me to let you know that you are listening to WIOX Community Radio Catskills at 91.3 FM in Roxbury, New York. Back to the music. We do have coming up on, let's see when the date is, National Day of the Cowboy is coming up on July 23rd. And that's another theme that could have been the source of an entire three-hour show, but I did manage to contain myself and put together a list with eight songs about cowboys. And we'll start with a song under that title, just Cowboy, by Randy Newman.

National Day of the Cowboy coming up on July 23rd. And we began that group of songs with Randy Newman and a song titled Simply Cowboy. That's a song that Randy wrote and released on his eponymous 1968 album. Reprise Records was the label. Next up, Liam Purcell and Cane Mill Road. And they were Born a Cowboy. It came from their Roots album. Trailhead Records released that one in 2020. And it was a song that was co-written, Liam Purcell and Casey Lewis. Next up, some real bluegrass. Hazel Dickens and Alice Gerard with a song that Hazel wrote, Cowboy Jim. And it came from a great album, The Definitive Pioneering Women of Bluegrass. And we want to thank Smithsonian Folkways for releasing that one back in 2022. We ended that group of songs with Dave Carter and Tracy Grammer. The song that Dave Carter wrote, Cowboy Singer. And you'll find that recording on their Tanglewood Tree album. Signature Sounds released that one back in the year 2000. All right, time is a little bit after 4:11 here on Sunday afternoon. And we are into the final hour of this week's edition of Folk Odyssey. We are counting down the minutes until Jim Pesch takes over the controls here to bring you Jim Bob's Jukebox. Back to music about cowboys. Next up is Sarah Pierce, who's going to tell us about the cowboy way.

remember that night as clear as day. It was the summer I worked the FRA with the wildest cowboy I have ever known. We'd worked all day, then drove somewhere to a horse sale where he bought a mare, and it was late by Saskatoon, miles to go. We were always hungry, it seemed back then, but it was Saskatoon and after 10, and the only place serving was the all-night cafe. We parked the rig with the horse in the parking lot, said, let's go in, eat something hot, get a coffee, and then be on our way. That's what I thought, but what I got, something wrong that went right in its own way. We were in boots and hats and hard-working jeans, past suits and ties whose night, it seems, had been spent supporting their local brewer. Now, pretty girls and alcohol don't bring out the best in us all, but they called us an impolite name for horse.

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Said some folks keep using their mouth after their brains have all gone south, and you, sir, seem to fit that bill. And I know I'm tired and it's getting late, but I feel the need to educate you. Yes, I think I will. Buddy didn't punch the guy, he just walked out, and I thought, hey, what's that about? Leaving those suits and ties well enough alone? 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

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I got my M16 and my trusty 44. I got my 1080 and my IQs double digits. Boys, this is gonna be an all-out war. I got my field ration straight from old Jack Daniels. Hank Jr.'s on the 8-track in my 4x4. And I'd shoot 1,000 coyotes if I could just only find one. 'Cause boys, that's what God made coyotes for. 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
1: We began that group of cowboy songs with Sarah Pierce, and the song was The Cowboy Way, and it's subtitled Tied to the Ride. It came from her 2024 release, Blessed by the West. Berkeley Records was the label, and it really should be no surprise that Sarah Pierce is writing songs about cowboys, since she is, in fact, a cowboy's daughter. Next up, Bill Staines, A Cowboy's Hard Times. That's a song that Bill wrote. You'll find it on his Whistle of the Jay album, Folk Legacy Records, released that one back in 1979. Next up, a very humorous song by Connie Caldor that she says was based on a true incident that took place in a Saskatoon diner. And it's hard to believe, but that's what she says. And it's Cowboys Still Live in Saskatchewan. Came from her most recent CD, Wide Open Spaces. And Coyote Entertainment released that one. And, of course, Connie Caldor herself is from Canada and probably from Saskatchewan. I wrapped it up with Tom Rush and a Cowboy's Paean. You'll find that on Tom's Trolling for Owls album. Maple Hill Productions released it 2007. All right, time now is just a few seconds after 4:29 here on Sunday afternoon, and you are listening to the Folk Odyssey Show with Jack Dugan on WIOX Community Radio Catskills. And we are at 91.3 FM, MTC Cable Channel 20, on the campus of SUNY Delhi. 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All right, we are now entering the last half hour of this week's edition of the Folk Odyssey Show. I want to thank you all for spending these 2.5 hours with me, with half an hour to go. But Jim Pesch is here. I've seen him arrive, so he'll be bringing you Jim Bob's Jukebox in just a little less than 30 minutes. Right, next up actually is a request of sorts. I have a standing request from a listener in Waterford, Connecticut, for anything by Fairport Convention. So I looked around, and there was an interesting album that Fairport Convention and others released some time ago. It's a tribute album to Bob Dylan, and the album is actually titled A Tree with Roots. Fairport Convention and Friends Sing the Songs of Dylan. So we're going to begin this group of songs with Sandy Denny from that particular recording, and Tomorrow is a Long Time.

began that group of songs with Fairport Convention. And, of course, the voice of Sandy Denny leading them. Came from a tribute album, A Tree with Roots, Fairport Convention and Friends, sing the songs of Bob Dylan. And the recording itself, the one to which we listened, was made live at the Royal Theatre in London. And let's see, Universal Island Operations released that one in 2018. Next up, a song that I'm sure most of you recognize, at least the tune, was Blackbird by Lennon and McCartney, but we listened to a recording of it translated into Scots Gaelic by Judy Fallis, who was the one who recorded it. And the translation of Blackbird, I guess that's what it is. The title of the song is Lawn hyphen Dub, D-U-B-H, L-O-N hyphen D-U-B-H. That came from Julie's Live at Perthshire Amber album, and Mohair Records was the label. 2011 was the year. And that was followed by a couple of new songs. First up was From the Other Side of the Pond, brand new music from Catherine Pretty, UK singer, with a single that she's just released, a song that she wrote, The Long Way Home. That one came out on the Cooking Vinyl label. And that was followed by new music from Brian McShane, who has just released an album called Penemite. We listened to a song that he wrote about a terrible event that took place in the 19th century outside of Philadelphia. The title of the song is Mile 59, and it talks about the death of 57 Irish immigrants who were working on a railroad line at the time outside of Philadelphia. And they all died. And the suspicion is that they all died of cholera. But there are some conflicting views about what actually led to the death of these men. But the fact simply remains that 57 Irish immigrants died in the 1830s working on the railroads outside of Philadelphia. All right, well, the time now is just after 4:48 here on Sunday afternoon, and we are in the waning minutes of this week's edition of Folk Odyssey. I'd like to thank you all for joining me this afternoon, and I want you all to have a great week. Come back and join me next Sunday for another edition of Folk Odyssey. But we have time left for a couple of songs before Jim Pesch will take over here with Jim Bob's Jukebox. Next up, back to the other side of the pond for an award-winning song from the Reingen Sisters. They are Rowan and Anna. We're going to listen to Mackerel.

the Reingen sisters, that Rowan and Anna, with Mackerel. It's a song that Rowan Reingans wrote, and that song took the BBC Radio Award as Best Original Song in 2016. And the Reingen sisters released that one on their Already Home album on their own label in 2015. Well, it is time to wrap up this week's edition of the Folk Odyssey Show. I hope you've enjoyed spending time with me this afternoon. I want you all, though, to stay tuned and listen to Jim Pesh and Jim Bob's Jukebox. He'll be coming up right after we listen to one final song for today's show. We're going to go back across the pond. We're going to listen to Rachel McShane and the Cartographers and their recording of one of Francis James Child's ballad. It's Sheath and Knife, which is Child Ballad number 16. Came from their When All Is Still album. Proper Publishing released that one in 2018. Have a great week, and come back and join me next week.

0: 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The Open Eye Theater, stimulating, enlightening, exhilarating, high-quality theater and educational programs for audiences of all ages in the Catskills, including Mariposa, Butterfly, a bilingual play for children and their adult friends about two neighbors separated by language and culture until La Mariposa, the butterfly, unites them in a new understanding of the world they share. This Saturday and Sunday afternoon at the Open Eye Theater on Main Street in Margaretville. A butterfly puppet workshop begins at 2, immediately followed by the play. More information at theopeneyetheater.org.
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It's 5 o'clock on Sunday. Welcome to Sunday Night and Jim Bob's Jukebox. I am Jim Pesh. Welcome to the show. That was Action by Freddie Boom Boom Cannon. And the reason I played that, if you haven't heard, Freddie passed away on Friday. Most notably for his song Palisades Park, among many others. R.I.P. Freddie Boom Boom Cannon. Tonight's show is going to be brought to you courtesy of a bunch of records that I have stashed by the side of my jukebox. I have a couple of racks that I put records in when I don't know what to do with them, where I think they're going to go in a jukebox, or I want to keep track of them because they're kind of cool records. But this first one is probably neither. For those of you of a certain age, you may remember Mad Magazine. Well, this first record I'm going to play is a song by Alfred E. Newman called What Me Worry. And this was from 1959. And it was back then they had things called the novelty records, which were very humorous one-offs. I mean, the Chipmunks were basically a novelty record that turned into a career. Weird Al started his career as a novelty act where he did a parody of My Sharona on the accordion. There have been many through the years, but as a genre, Disco Duck was another one in the 70s. But I played this yesterday at home to hear what it sounded like, and it's kind of goofy, and you'll get a feel for what it is. Here's Alfred E. Newman and What Me Worry, his catchphrase.

That's birthday girl Blondie. She had Blondie, Deborah Harry. She had a birthday earlier in the month. Blondie with Die Young, Stay Pretty. Bobby V, Run to Him. The Shylights with Have You Seen Her? And they started that off with a great song from Romeo Void. Girl in Trouble is a Temporary Thing. You listen to Jim Bob's Jukebox. I am, of course, Jim Pesh. I'm here every Sunday from 5 to 7. I was in the old laboratory slash man cave slash jukebox haven cleaning out the garage this morning because I'm actually working on refurbishing an 8-track player, believe it or not. Yes, I have jukeboxes. I play 45 records, and I'm repairing an 8-track player. That's my life. I'm a retro analog man.

That's one of my favorite Post Monkey songs. Mike Nesmith and the First National Band with Joanne. We had the Duvels and the Bristol Stomp. Sex Pistols with Anarchy in the UK, which came out in 76. And believe it or not, just a short year before that, Casey and the Sunshine Band came out with Boogie Shoes in 1975. You're listening to Jim Bob's Jukebox. I am Jim Pesh on WIOX Community Radio Catskills, 91.3 FM, MTC Cable Channel 20, on the campus of SUNY Delhi at 107.5 FM, and everywhere around the world and coast to coast at WIOXradio.org on interweb connected devices, smartphones, tablets, computers. 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And I don't know where you are, but here in the Catskills, it is 67 degrees here in Roxbury. Tonight will be mostly clear with a low of around 45. Monday, sunny with a high near 76. Increasing clouds Monday night with a low of 56. Tuesday, we're going to have a 90% chance of participation with some storms rolling in with a high near 75 and a low of 61. Showers will continue into Wednesday with a high near 75 and a low of 51 until they break. And then Thursday, Friday, Saturday all look sunny and in the 70s. Should be a beautiful end to the week.

Had a little Beatles influence in that set. That was Blood, Sweat, and Tears with Gotta Get You Into My Life. Of course, written by Paul McCartney and John Lennon. We had Paul Anka singing Put Your Head on My Shoulder. Chicago singing You're My Inspiration and It Don't Come Easy by Ringo Starr, which was written by Ringo and produced by George Harrison. So all four Beatles represented in that set. You're listening to Jim Bob's Jukebox. I'm Jim Pesh. You can find me at Jim Bob's Jukebox on Instagram and Facebook and reach me at email at jimbobsjukebox@gmail.com. I'm here till 7, followed by the Captain Trip Show from 7 to 10. And then at 10 o'clock, Alan Reynolds in the Sunday Night Truck Stop. Got 15 minutes more, some 45s to play for you. So let's get to it.

Fleetwood Mac, You Make Love and Fun. Before that, we had Bon Jovi and You Give Love a Bad Name. And you Lewis in the News with Do You Believe in Love? Look at that. I put together a little love set, and I didn't even know it. Well, we got a surprise for you, kids. We got a substitute teacher tonight, fresh off the road from Lally and the Pops. Jim Rado will be filling in for the Captain Trip Show coming up in a few minutes. I have one more song before I get out of here. It's another boy who's got a birthday in the month of July. His name is Mark Cohn, and here is Walking in Memphis. This is Jim Pesh, Jim Bob Jukebox. See ya next week.

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0: 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Slipknot. Franklin's Tower from someplace in Philadelphia. I'm not exactly sure what the venue was. On April 21st, 1984. You can find that one on the 30 Days of Dead download deal from 2021, that particular cut. I'm Jim Rauter, filling in for Captain Trips tonight. Yeah, it's something that's just got to be done, right? It's Sunday night, 7 to 10. We got to hear the Grateful Dead here at WIOX Community Radio, Catskills 91.3 FM. And, of course, it's always a pleasure to sit in for Stan. It's he's got substantial boots. I've seen them. They're big, you know, and I do what I can to, you know, to keep the music rolling because the music never stops. Now, what are we going to hear tonight? I'm glad you asked, because I got something really great queued up for the next 34 minutes and 28 seconds. Hey, I got time to go out over to Chappie's and get myself a burger. But later on, we're going to hear some cuts from Reckoning, the live album, the live acoustic album. And I want to do that because Gillian Welch and David Rawlings are out touring on their own acoustic Reckoning tour, where they're covering all the songs that appear on that live album, which was recorded in 1980, released in 1981 by the Grateful Dead. And Gillian Welch and David Rawlings are going to be in sort of in our area this coming week. They're going to be in Vermont, Massachusetts, and then next Saturday at the Newport Folk Festival. I'll tell you exactly where they're going to be later on. So we'll hear some from Reckoning, and then we'll hear some from what many consider to be the greatest Grateful Dead concert of all time. That would be Barton Hall, Cornell University, May 8th, 1977. And then it's just kind of a mixed bag as we come down the home stretch. But right now, I want you to hear this incredible cut. Actually, we're going to hear two songs melded together. It's from December 5th, 1979, in Chicago. He's Gone, and then we're going to hear the other one.
1: We're going to beg your indulgence and do another semi-slow song, but it won't stay slow forever.